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1: ABC News, I'm Dave Packer. A bipartisan bill to try to make housing more affordable became law today without President Trump's signature. He had 10 days to veto it, sign it, or let it become law on its own. The president refusing to sign because the Senate won't pass the Save America Act, which would require a government ID to vote. U.S. Ambassador to Israel Mike Huckabee telling Fox News that Israeli intelligence tipped off the U.S. to a very specific plot to assassinate President Trump. Meanwhile, Iran's Islamic Military Revolutionary Guard today announced that the Strait of Hormuz would be closed until further notice. Democratic Congressman Ro Khanna says he was detained by Israeli settlers and authorities during his visit to a West Bank village Thursday.
2: I'm certainly probably the first American politician who's been detained by the IDF and Israeli settlers.
1: Now, Khanna is the latest Democrat considering a run for president to visit the West Bank. This is ABC News. This week, Maine Democratic Senate nominee Graham Plattner ended his campaign, which had been dogged by sexual misconduct and other allegations.
3: Here in Maine, Democrats are scrambling to recover from the collapsed campaign of Graham Plattner. We met with Executive Director Devin Murphy Anderson of the Maine Democratic Party. We asked her how the next few days will go, because by law, Democrats have just about 2 weeks to fill Plattner's place on the ballot. At least seven candidates have already thrown their hats in the ring, and now the Democrats here in this state say that they will have a convention on July 25th to pick Plattner's replacement. Jake O'Brien, ABC News, Maine.
1: Just weeks after representing his country at the World Cup, 25-year-old South African midfielder Jaden Adams has died. No confirmation yet on the cause of death. Police say they opened an investigation after the body of a 25-year-old man was found at a suburban home in central Cape Town this morning. Dave Packer, ABC News.
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1: Clear skies tonight with a low of 64. Southeast winds 5 to 10 miles an hour. Sunny skies tomorrow, highs around 90. Clear skies tomorrow night, lows dip down to about 64. Dry Monday and Tuesday under sunny skies with highs in the low 90s. A peek at the extended shows 93 Wednesday, 96 Thursday, and 98 on Friday. That's a look at your latest forecast from the Weatherology Weather Center. I'm Staff Meteorologist Megan Mulford. Currently 87.
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3: 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Hey there, it's Dave Greek with News Channel Nebraska. The Central Nebraska Lost Team is holding its 4-on-4 co-ed volleyball tournament again at the Big Apple, and there could not be a better deal for a better cause. $100 gets a team registered to play a minimum of 4 matches, and it comes with a t-shirt, muffins and cookies from Perkins, a meal for every participant courtesy Nebraska Land Bank, potential prizes, and an inviting environment for any 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
1: Clear skies tonight with a low of 64. Southeast winds 5 to 10 miles an hour. Sunny skies tomorrow, highs around 90. Clear skies tomorrow night, lows dip down to about 64. Dry Monday and Tuesday under sunny skies with highs in the low 90s. A peek at the extended shows 93 Wednesday, 96 Thursday, and 98 on Friday. That's a look at your latest forecast from the Weatherology Weather Center. I'm Staff Meteorologist Megan Mulford. Currently 87.
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1: Lows around 64. Tonight, under clear skies, southeasterly winds, 5 to 10 miles an hour. Ample sunshine expected. Tomorrow, daytime highs approaching 90. Lows level off around 64 tomorrow night. Lots of sunshine and dry Monday and Tuesday, with highs in the low 90s. Looking further out, 93 Wednesday, 95 Thursday, and 98 on Friday. From the Weatherology Weather Center, I'm meteorologist Megan Mulford. Right now, 87.
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1: Lows around 64. Tonight, under clear skies, southeasterly winds, 5 to 10 miles an hour. Ample sunshine expected. Tomorrow, daytime highs approaching 90. Lows level off around 64 tomorrow night. Lots of sunshine and dry Monday and Tuesday, with highs in the low 90s. Looking further out, 93 Wednesday, 95 Thursday, and 98 on Friday. From the Weatherology Weather Center, I'm meteorologist Megan Mulford. Right now, 87.
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1: Lows around 64. Tonight, under clear skies, southeasterly winds, 5 to 10 miles an hour. Ample sunshine expected. Tomorrow, daytime highs approaching 90. Lows level off around 64. Tomorrow night. Lots of sunshine and dry, Monday and Tuesday, with highs in the low 90s. Looking further out, 93 Wednesday, 95 Thursday, and 98 on Friday. From the Weatherology Weather Center, I'm meteorologist Megan Mulford. Right now, 86.

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4: 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Got a great shot of a spectacular sunrise or sunset? How about an impressive look at a Nebraska thunderstorm? 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
2: Lows around 64. Tonight, under clear skies, southeasterly winds, 5 to 10 miles an hour. Ample sunshine expected. Tomorrow, daytime highs approaching 90. Lows level off around 64 tomorrow night. Lots of sunshine and dry Monday and Tuesday with highs in the low 90s. Looking further out, 93 Wednesday, 95 Thursday, and 98 on Friday. From the Weatherology Weather Center, I'm meteorologist Megan Mulford. Right now, 86.

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2: ABC News, I'm Dave Packer. The U.S. launching another set of strikes on Iran tonight. CENTCOM says it comes after Iranian forces blatantly attacked a Cyprus-flagged container ship transiting the Strait of Hormuz, and that one person is missing. The ship, unable to navigate with a fire on board. Iran says the ship was hit by a warning shot. A vigil tonight in Houston for Lorenzo Salgado Arejo. The 52-year-old husband and father of three who built houses in Houston was shot and killed by an ICE agent Tuesday morning while he was on his way to work. Congressman Christian Menefee.
3: We're going to fight every single day for Lorenzo, for this family, for this community. And we are never going to forget that his blood is on Donald Trump's hands.
2: Agents claim Arejo tried to use his vehicle to hit them. Witnesses dispute that account. The Trump administration has subpoenaed several New York Times journalists after the report on security concerns involving the new Air Force One, says the paper. This is ABC News. A machine used to help polio patients breathe was once common, but became less familiar after the wild form of the virus was eliminated in the U.S. ABC's Brian Clark says the last American person using an iron lung died last month.
4: Martha Lillard was 5 years old when she was diagnosed with polio. It was expected to significantly shorten her life, as it did for other children and adults affected before the polio vaccine. But Martha Lillard lived a full life. She died June 26th at 78, even though she had depended on an iron lung. Her sister told the Associated Press their family was able to take road trips in a modified trailer. Martha Lillard even married a man earlier this year she had met in a chat room over 20 years ago. Lillard's sister says the effects of COVID-19 likely caused the death. Brian Clark, ABC News.
2: The buckling under renovation New York City high-rise where columns started bending is now the focus of a criminal investigation. The incident forced workers to flee and an evacuation of nearby buildings. Dave Packer, ABC News.
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1: Lows around 64. Tonight, under clear skies, southeasterly winds, 5 to 10 miles an hour. Ample sunshine expected. Tomorrow, daytime highs approaching 90. Lows level off around 64. Tomorrow night, lots of sunshine and dry, Monday and Tuesday, with highs in the low 90s. Looking further out, 93 Wednesday, 95 Thursday, and 98 on Friday. From the Weatherology Weather Center, I'm meteorologist Megan Mulford. Right now, it's 79 degrees.

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1: Lows around 64. Tonight, under clear skies, southeasterly winds, 5 to 10 miles an hour. Ample sunshine expected. Tomorrow, daytime highs approaching 90. Lows level off around 64 tomorrow night. Lots of sunshine and dry Monday and Tuesday with highs in the low 90s. Looking further out, 93 Wednesday, 95 Thursday, and 98 on Friday. From the Weatherology Weather Center, I'm meteorologist Megan Mulford. Right now, it's 79 degrees.

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1: Lows around 64. Tonight, under clear skies, southeasterly winds, 5 to 10 miles an hour. Ample sunshine expected. Tomorrow, daytime highs approaching 90. Lows level off around 64. Tomorrow night. Lots of sunshine and dry, Monday and Tuesday, with highs in the low 90s. Looking further out, 93 Wednesday, 95 Thursday, and 98 on Friday. From the Weatherology Weather Center, I'm meteorologist Megan Mulford. Currently, 77.

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1: Lows around 64. Tonight, under clear skies, southeasterly winds, 5 to 10 miles an hour. Ample sunshine expected. Tomorrow, daytime highs approaching 90. Lows level off around 64. Tomorrow night, lots of sunshine and dry, Monday and Tuesday, with highs in the low 90s. Looking further out, 93 Wednesday, 95 Thursday, and 98 on Friday. From the Weatherology Weather Center, I'm meteorologist Megan Mulford. Currently, 77.

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1: ABC News, I'm Dave Packer. U.S. Central Command says it completed a third round of strikes this week against Iran. 140 military targets. This in retaliation for Iran attacking another commercial vessel in the Strait of Hormuz. This latest round of strikes, close to the total of the first 2 days of strikes earlier this week combined, so it's a significant increase. Iran made no commitment to stopping the attacks during talks with Oman on Saturday. Life-threatening flash floods have inundated Missouri, one person dead, 200 children rescued from a flooded summer camp, and the threat far from over.
2: A state of emergency in Missouri. Rescue operations are expected to last several days.
3: We do even have people that are still stranded. But they're okay. The roads are washed away. We have a lot of damage.
2: Crawford County Sheriff's Office says one person has died.
1: ABC meteorologist Leslie Lopez. A manhunt in Toronto after a shooting at a popular street festival Saturday night left 2 dead and 6 injured. This is ABC News. A violent rainstorm hit portions of Philadelphia Saturday. High winds, rain, wind gusts up to 60 miles an hour. That storm causing damage to the roof units of 2 housing units. No injuries reported. And no bull. New Orleans knows how to celebrate the running of the bulls. They throw a pretty big party with roller skates, sangria, beer, coffee, and no bulls. The 20th annual San Fermin in Nueva Orleans was held Saturday, and instead of the very risky dash away from the horned animals down narrow streets, participants dressed in traditional white and red clothing while being chased through the streets by roller skaters acting as bulls. Co-founder Mickey Hanning got the idea after attending the real running in Pamplona.
4: It just makes a perfect match for our vibe here. And it's evident by the people who live here who come out every year and then people who come in from all over the world.
1: The event raises thousands of dollars every year for charity. It's become a tradition in the Crescent City since 2007. Dave Packer, ABC News.
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1: Lows level off around 65 overnight under clear skies, southeast winds 5 to 10 miles an hour. High of 89 Sunday. Lows level off around 64 Sunday night. Clear skies and dry Monday and Tuesday with highs in the low 90s. A peek at the extended shows 93 Wednesday, 95 Thursday, and 98 on Friday. That's a look at your latest forecast from the Weatherology Weather Center. I'm staff meteorologist Megan Mulford. Right now, it's 75 degrees.

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1: Lows level off around 65 overnight under clear skies, southeast winds 5 to 10 miles an hour. High of 89 Sunday. Lows level off around 64 Sunday night. Clear skies and dry Monday and Tuesday with highs in the low 90s. A peek at the extended shows 93 Wednesday, 95 Thursday, and 98 on Friday. That's a look at your latest forecast from the Weatherology Weather Center. I'm Staff Meteorologist Megan Mulford. Right now, it's 75 degrees.

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2: Lows level off around 65 overnight under clear skies, southeast winds 5 to 10 miles an hour. High of 89 Sunday. Lows level off around 64 Sunday night. Clear skies and dry Monday and Tuesday with highs in the low 90s. A peek at the extended shows 93 Wednesday, 95 Thursday, and 98 on Friday. That's a look at your latest forecast from the Weatherology Weather Center. I'm Staff Meteorologist Megan Mulford. Currently 73.

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1: Lows level off around 65 overnight under clear skies, southeast winds 5 to 10 miles an hour. High of 89 Sunday. Lows level off around 64 Sunday night. Clear skies and dry Monday and Tuesday with highs in the low 90s. A peek at the extended shows 93 Wednesday, 95 Thursday, and 98 on Friday. That's a look at your latest forecast from the Weatherology Weather Center. I'm Staff Meteorologist Megan Mulford. Currently 73.

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1: Lows level off around 65 overnight, under clear skies, southeast winds 5 to 10 miles an hour. High of 89, Sunday. Lows level off around 64, Sunday night. Clear skies and dry, Monday and Tuesday, with highs in the low 90s. A peek at the extended shows, 93 Wednesday, 95 Thursday, and 98 on Friday. That's a look at your latest forecast from the Weatherology Weather Center. I'm Staff Meteorologist Megan Mulford. Currently, 72.

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1: Lows level off around 65 overnight under clear skies, southeast winds 5 to 10 miles an hour. High of 89 Sunday. Lows level off around 64 Sunday night. Clear skies and dry Monday and Tuesday with highs in the low 90s. A peek at the extended shows 93 Wednesday, 95 Thursday, and 98 on Friday. That's a look at your latest forecast from the Weatherology Weather Center. I'm Staff Meteorologist Megan Mulford. Currently 72.

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1: Lows level off around 65 overnight under clear skies, southeast winds 5 to 10 miles an hour. High of 89 Sunday. Lows level off around 64 Sunday night. Clear skies and dry Monday and Tuesday with highs in the low 90s. A peek at the extended shows 93 Wednesday, 95 Thursday, and 98 on Friday. That's a look at your latest forecast from the Weatherology Weather Center. I'm Staff Meteorologist Megan Mulford. Currently, it's 71 degrees.

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1: Lows level off around 65 overnight under clear skies. Southeast winds 5 to 10 miles an hour. High of 89 Sunday. Lows level off around 64 Sunday night. Clear skies and dry Monday and Tuesday with highs in the low 90s. A peek at the extended shows 93 Wednesday, 95 Thursday, and 98 on Friday. That's a look at your latest forecast from the Weatherology Weather Center. I'm Staff Meteorologist Megan Mulford. Currently, it's 71 degrees.

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1: Lows level off around 65. Overnight, under clear skies, winds out of the south, around 5 miles per hour. Bright sunshine expected again. Sunday, high temperatures reach up to 89. Lows dip down to about 64. Sunday night, clear skies. Clear skies and dry Monday and Tuesday with highs in the low 90s. That's a look at your latest forecast from the Weatherology Weather Center. I'm Staff Meteorologist Jennifer Wojcicki. Currently, it's 71 degrees.

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1: Lows level off around 65. Overnight, under clear skies, winds out of the south, around 5 miles per hour. Bright sunshine expected again. Sunday, high temperatures reach up to 89. Lows dip down to about 64. Sunday night, clear skies. Clear skies and dry Monday and Tuesday with highs in the low 90s. That's a look at your latest forecast from the Weatherology Weather Center. I'm Staff Meteorologist Jennifer Wojcicki. Currently, it's 71 degrees.

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1: Ample sunshine expected today with daytime highs approaching 89. Southeasterly winds 5 to 10 miles per hour. Lows dip down to about 64. Tonight, clear skies. Sunny skies tomorrow, highs level off around 91. Dry Tuesday and Wednesday under clear skies with highs in the low 90s. That's a look at your latest forecast from the Weatherology Weather Center. I'm Staff Meteorologist Jennifer Wojcicki. Right now, 72.

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1: Ample sunshine expected today, with daytime highs approaching 89. Southeasterly winds.

5 to 10 miles per hour. Lows dip down to about 64. Tonight, clear skies. Sunny skies tomorrow. Highs level off around 91. Dry Tuesday and Wednesday under clear skies with highs in the low 90s. That's a look at your latest forecast from the Weatherology Weather Center. I'm Staff Meteorologist Jennifer Wojcicki. Right now, 72.

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1: Ample sunshine expected today with daytime highs approaching 89. Southeasterly winds 5 to 10 miles per hour. Lows dip down to about 64. Tonight, clear skies. Sunny skies tomorrow. Highs level off around 91. Dry Tuesday and Wednesday under clear skies with highs in the low 90s. That's a look at your latest forecast from the Weatherology Weather Center. I'm Staff Meteorologist Jennifer Wojcicki. Currently 71.
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cigarette break. It's like 10,000 spoons when all you need is a knife. It's meeting the man of my dreams and then meeting his beautiful wife. And isn't it ironic? Don't you think? A little too ironic. And yeah, I really do think.

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6: Ample sunshine expected today with daytime highs approaching 89. Southeasterly winds 5 to 10 miles per hour. Lows dip down to about 64. Tonight, clear skies. Sunny skies. Tomorrow, highs level off around 91. Dry Tuesday and Wednesday under clear skies with highs in the low 90s. That's a look at your latest forecast from the Weatherology Weather Center. I'm Staff Meteorologist Jennifer Wojcicki. Currently 71.

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12: Ample sunshine expected today with daytime highs approaching 89. Southeasterly winds 5 to 10 miles per hour. Lows dip down to about 64. Tonight, clear skies. Sunny skies. Tomorrow, highs level off around 91. Dry Tuesday and Wednesday under clear skies with highs in the low 90s. That's a look at your latest forecast from the Weatherology Weather Center. I'm Staff Meteorologist Jennifer Wojcicki. Currently, 70.

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1: From the buzz of cicadas along the Republican River to the blooms of pale coneflower on the plains, when it happens outdoors, we tend to talk about it here on Outdoor Nebraska. Hello, everybody, and welcome in. I'm Hershey of your Nebraska Game and Parks, and I get to serve as your guide each week on our adventures into Nebraska's great outdoors. Well, after last week's Star Party conversation, it really got me in the mood for more summer night fun, because as these hot days roll around, beating the heat by waiting until after dark can be a good thing. This week, we look into the common bird of Nebraska summer nights, and we then get into the best ways to plan some after-hours family fun with a summer night hike. And that's all sorts of fun. But I got to start this week with a question for you. When you were growing up and chasing those bugs that light up their backside, were they fireflies or lightning bugs? I know that's a name that everyone will recognize, but probably depending on where you grew up in Nebraska, you might have used one more than the other. But those insects have kind of taken over for a lot of our birds, and when it comes to song and sounds, when it comes to the evening hours, including the hum of the insects cicadas during some of our eastern areas as well. So in the back half of the show, we explore some ways to beat the heat and enjoy adventures in the dark. But first, we turn an ear and eye to the sky for our summer hawk of the night with our very own Joel Jorgensen, non-game bird program manager. How are you doing today, Joel?
2: I'm doing well. Thanks for having me on.
1: I bet you've been pretty busy this year, Joel. I mean, is there ever a slow day when it comes to birding?
2: Almost never.
1: I bet so, and always something fun and unique to share. Now, let's get into the summer months. We talked with you earlier in the spring about birds migrating through and some of the fun stuff, and I know we'll probably do the same as they start heading southward again in the weeks and months ahead. But what birds should we be making sure we check out this summer that might not be here all year long?
2: Well, you know, we have a lot of our breeders, and by this time of year, our breeding season is beginning to wind down, so we're actually seeing some birds migrate. But, you know, this time of year, there's still lots of orioles around, and some people like to feed those guys all through the summer season. It's also the time of year when hummingbirds are starting to migrate. Ooh. So in places where you don't have hummingbirds all summer, it's a good time to be thinking about getting your feeder out.
1: You're talking migration already.
2: It seems like in the bird world, birds are always moving sometime.
1: They're going either north or south or east or west or nesting and off to other things. Oh, my
2: that's
1: goodness.
2: Correct.
1: That's pretty impressive. Never a wasted wing beat. So I want to talk to you about one, since we've got kind of a night atmosphere here this week on Outdoor Nebraska, the nighthawk. I always associate them with summer. Are they truly a summer bird here in Nebraska?
2: Oh, very much so. Yeah, they're a part of summer. They are an insectivore. They're not a hawk that captures rabbits or other birds. They feed on insects, and they are a summer bird, and they actually spend their winter time mostly in South America.
1: Really? You know, and that's one thing that's kind of unique. I think most of us would recognize common nighthawks more by their sound that they make while they're flying away, in the dusk hours, those low light hours when they're feeding. But they also kind of have some cool reflectors on their wings, right?
2: Right, yeah. They aren't, again, they aren't a true hawk, but they're sometimes confused with hawks. They're kind of like a big purple martin or a large chimney swift, if people are familiar with those species. But you're right, one of the key identifiers of the common nighthawk is they do have a white patch on the outer part of their wing, and their call note, their typical call note is a peent. So again, as you alluded, in the evenings, early mornings, that's the key time to potentially see a common nighthawk, and those are the things to listen for and to look for.
1: And when you actually see them in person, just their wings tucked up and all that, folks, they look a little bit different, and you look at their beak, Joel, and it is itty bitty. So how are they catching these bugs?
2: Their beak is big, but their mouth is very large. They're related to closely related to whippoorwills, and
1: okay,
2: also another species, chuckwills widows.
1: Chuckwills widows.
2: So these birds, again, have tiny beaks but very large mouths, and they open their mouth very wide to capture those insects on the wing.
1: Which is pretty impressive that they can speak and find those bugs at the same time. Now, are they just swooping down and grabbing them? They're not using, like bats do, echolocation or anything along those lines, are they?
2: No, they're just visually seeing their prey. They also have very tiny feet and legs, so they're not using their feet or legs in any way to capture insects either.
1: Just that big mouth.
2: Yep.
1: Boy, I've caught a few insects that way as well, Joel. We won't get into that here, though. So where do these birds go too during the daytime. And I guess the other question is, do they actually nest in Nebraska, or do we just see them kind of passing around their time here?
2: No, they definitely nest in Nebraska. Their nest isn't much. It's usually just a scrape on a gravelly area. So a lot of places in western Nebraska is where they like to nest. In eastern Nebraska, one place that they've used are flat rooftops with gravel on the roof.
1: Oh, wow.
2: So that's a place where they will nest. And usually during the day when they're not active, they're roosting. So they're doing what most birds that are diurnal or active during the day do. During the night, they're roosting somewhere, sometimes in a tree, sometimes on a flat surface somewhere, or sitting on their nest. And usually they're difficult to see when they're doing that as well.
1: How long do we get to enjoy nighthawks before they move further south?
2: Nighthawks are with us all summer, and then we see a lot of migrants move through during September and the early part of October.
1: Okay.
2: And that's another thing to be looking for during that time, is you can sometimes see pretty good-sized flocks migrating south during that time, especially in the evenings.
1: Oh, that's pretty awesome. Well, thank you for your time, Joel. I know you got things to do and more birds to talk about and discover, so appreciate you being here today.
2: My pleasure.
1: All right, folks, we head out for more nighttime family fun when Outdoor Nebraska continues.

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4: 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Hey there, it's Dave Greek with News Channel Nebraska. The Central Nebraska Lost team is holding its 4-on-4 co-ed volleyball tournament again at the Big Apple, and there could not be a better deal for a better cause. $100 gets the team registered to play a minimum of 4 matches, and it comes with a t-shirt, muffins and cookies from Perkins, a meal for every participant courtesy Nebraska Land Bank, potential prizes, and an inviting environment for any 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Sign up before it's too late. We have a 16-team cap on the tourney. Again, it's Saturday, August 15th. 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
5: Welcome back, everyone, to Outdoor Nebraska. I'm still Hershey. Well, we heard about Nighthawks now, but we're going to take a deeper dive into the summer nights with a plan for a hike in the dark. We catch up with the naturalist of the night to get the Outdoor Nebraska inside scoop, and that happens to be one Jen Rule, outdoor education specialist. How are you doing tonight?
6: I'm doing great. Thanks for having me.
5: I appreciate you being here, Jen, because I know you're a person with a lot of different knowledge on a lot of different critters that call Nebraska home, but isn't it kind of cool to go on these night hikes and just see what's happening after dark?
6: Oh, absolutely. And, you know, my background is in entomology, so I really like insects. And nighttime is one of the best times to go out looking for insects. So I am quite the night hiker myself.
5: Oh, perfect. Well, then you might not want to listen to our first segment where, or maybe you caught it already, that we were talking about eating insects with common nighthawks flying around. So we'll save some insect talk here in just a little bit. What are some of the reasons that now that we're this far into July that maybe doing some night hikes is a good idea?
6: This far into the summer, we start to see some of those really big, cool insects like your Luna moths, those bigger bugs that you aren't going to be seeing early in the summer. It's a little past the time where you'd be seeing things like fireflies out. They tend to peak around mid-June, but you get to hear all kinds of cool animals when you're out at night in the woods. You hear the owls calling, the whippoorwills, if you're really lucky, tree frogs, all kinds of things.
5: So you've already mentioned some of the critters you might encounter. What's some of your favorites? You mentioned insects. So are you specifically out there looking for some of the bugs and things that are moving around at night?
6: Yes. So in the summer, there's two different things I like to do when I'm out at night. One of them is to do kind of a moth lighting. And I will plug, we have a moth lighting coming up at SRAM on July 25th. So if anyone's really eager to get outside in the parks after dark, that's a good night to do it. But we set up a really bright light at the edge of the forest, and we let the bugs and the night critters come to us. And you get to see all kinds of cool stuff. And the other thing I like to do when I'm hiking at night is bring a flashlight or a headlamp with me and look for the eye shine of spiders. Have you ever done that before?
5: Oh, man. I've seen eye shine on, you know, bigger critters, but spiders?
6: Yes. Spiders and moths, their eyes shine at night, too, just like cats and dogs.
5: Wow.
6: And so if you hold up a flashlight or a headlamp right to your eyes and just kind of scan around at the forest floor or out in the prairie, you'll see eyeballs shining back at you. And it can be a little unnerving to know just how many spiders are around you.
5: Yeah, but for somebody that likes insects and arachnids, it's probably okay. Because they're looking at us anyway, right? I mean, we're just seeing who's looking at us now.
6: Yeah, they're minding their own business. They're out there eating all the mosquitoes and the crickets and the things that we don't want crawling around. So it is kind of a cool party trick, though, to go out and you can spot a spider from pretty far away that you totally walk by and miss otherwise.
5: Now, spiders with the eye configuration that they do, do you sometimes see more than one eye reflecting back at you?
6: Yep, you'll see those two little beady eyes, and it almost looks like the shine of dew on grass. But if you inspect closer, you'll come to find that it's a little arachnid with eight eyeballs staring right back at you.
5: Folks, I think you're going to have to check this out. July 25th, are you going to do a little bit of looking for spiders?
6: I always do, yep. So usually while we're waiting for the big moths to come in, they like to come in a little later. They're the night owls. While I'm waiting for that, I'll walk around and see things like bullfrogs in our ponds hanging out after dark.
5: Oh, yeah.
6: Look for some spiders and other insects, listen for the barred owls calling across the river.
5: So let's say that, me and my family, we just want to give it a go on ourselves, whether it's we're camping at a state park or we're just doing some evening around the back 40 on the farm or ranch. What are some things to keep in mind as you plan an adventure into the after dark world?
6: Yeah, I always recommend a headlamp or a flashlight just so you can see where you're going. If you have a flashlight that has a red light, that's a little better for your eyes. It's a little bit less abrasive than that white light. And it helps you if you turn your flashlight off, your eyes can adjust to the dark a lot faster.
5: Good
6: so
5: point.
6: Looking for a light that has a red cover on it is good. Definitely bug spray. The mosquitoes are really active as the sun's setting and as it's dark. So just to make it more enjoyable, I like to wear long sleeves and long pants and bug spray if I know I'm going out after hours. But the beauty of that is the sun's not out, so it's a little cooler outside.
5: That is huge.
6: I also, if you're camping, that's great. But if you're wanting to just kind of go hiking for the night, make sure you check the hours and regulations of wherever you're planning to go out to, just so you're not out somewhere where you shouldn't be after dark.
5: Good point. That's something to keep in mind, folks. And I know that some city and community areas might have a little bit different hours than some of the state recreation areas and parks as well, which is pretty awesome. So you got me intrigued by the

0: Oh, happy to be here, and what a wonderful pun.
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Khan, Chaka Khan, Chaka Khan, Chaka Khan, Chaka Khan, let me rock it, let me rock it, Chaka Khan. Let me rock it, that's all I wanna do, Chaka Khan. Let me rock it, let me rock it, Chaka Khan. 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I make it more than just a physical dream. 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
4: Ample sunshine expected today, with daytime highs approaching 89. Southeasterly winds 5 to 10 miles per hour. Lows dip down to about 64. Tonight, clear skies. Sunny skies. Tomorrow, highs level off around 91. Dry Tuesday and Wednesday under clear skies with highs in the low 90s. That's a look at your latest forecast from the Weatherology Weather Center. I'm Staff Meteorologist Jennifer Wojcicki. Currently 70.

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4: Ample sunshine expected today with daytime highs approaching 89. Southeast winds 5 to 10 miles per hour. Clear skies again tonight, lows level off around 64. Ample sunshine expected tomorrow, high temperatures reach up to 91. Clear skies and dry Tuesday and Wednesday, low 90s, Tuesday mid 90s by Wednesday. From the Weatherology Weather Center, I'm Staff Meteorologist Jennifer Wojcicki. Right now, it's 71 degrees.
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0: Ample sunshine expected today, with daytime highs approaching 89. Southeast winds 5 to 10 miles per hour. Clear skies again tonight, lows level off around 64. Ample sunshine expected tomorrow, high temperatures reach up to 91. Clear skies and dry Tuesday and Wednesday, low 90s, Tuesday, mid-90s by Wednesday. From the Weatherology Weather Center, I'm Staff Meteorologist Jennifer Wojcicki. Right now, it's 71 degrees.
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Good morning. You're listening to KHAS Hastings, and it's time for the On Air for Christ church services from Zion Lutheran Church Hastings. On the Air for Christ this week is sponsored in memory of Orville and Louise Peterson and Albert and Helen Temple. Hymns this morning, 981, 686, 577, 893, 921. The readings, Old Testament reading, Isaiah chapter 55, verses 10 through 13. Second reading, Romans chapter 8, verses 12 through 17. Holy Gospel, Matthew chapter 13, verses 1 through 9 and 18 through 23. Speaker is Nathan Schaefer, Elder, and Organist Kareem Mankin.

0: Peace and well-being to you all. Can you all hear me?
1: No.
0: Anything better? I might just have to come down there and hang out. Good morning. Welcome to Zion. I'm an elder and I'm filling in for Pastor Siebert today. My name is Nathan Schaefer. I haven't met a lot of you guys, but greetings, peace, and well-being. And I guess we'll.
1: Nathan, speak louder.
0: Okay. I'm going to yell at Penny.
1: Hey.

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1: Let us rejoice and be glad in it.
0: From the rising of the sun to its setting.
1: The name of the Lord is to be praised.
0: Better is one day in your courts than 1,000 elsewhere. Make me to know your ways, O Lord.
1: Teach me your paths.
0: Sanctify us in your truth.
1: Your word is truth.
0: For the rising of the sun to its setting.
1: Amen.

0: The Lord is merciful and gracious. 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For the wind passes over it, and it is gone. But the steadfast love of the Lord is from everlasting to everlasting on those who fear him. To those who keep his covenant.
1: And remember to do his commandments.
0: The Lord has established his throne in the heavens.
1: And his kingdom rules over all. Glory be to his Father, and his Son, and to the Holy Spirit, as it was in the beginning, is now, and will be forever. Amen.
0: The Lord is merciful and gracious.

0: A reading from the Old Testament. For as the rain and the snow come down from heaven and do not return there, but water the earth, making it bring forth and sprout, giving seed to the sower and bread to the eater, so shall my word be that goes out from my mouth. It shall not return to me empty, but it shall accomplish what I propose and shall succeed in the thing for which I sent it. For you shall go out in joy and be led forth in peace. The mountains and the hills before you shall break forth into singing, and all the trees of the field shall clap their hands. Instead of the thorn shall come up the cypress. Instead of the briar shall come up the myrtle. And it shall make a name for the Lord, an everlasting sign that shall not be cut off. This is the word of the Lord.
1: Thanks be to God.
0: Oh, the depths, verses of wisdom. A reading from the epistles. So then, brothers, we are debtors, not to the flesh, to live according to the flesh. For if you live according to the flesh, you will die. But if by the Spirit you put to death the deeds of the body, you will live. For all who are led by the Spirit of God are sons of God. For you did not receive the spirit of slavery to fall back into fear, but you have received the spirit of adoption as sons, by whom we cry, Abba, Father. The Spirit himself bears witness with our spirit that we are children of God. And if children, than heirs, heirs of God and fellow heirs with Christ, provided we suffer with him in order that we may also be glorified with him. This is the word of the Lord.

0: That same day, Jesus went out of the house and sat beside the sea. And great crowds gathered around about him, so that he got into a boat and sat down. And the whole crowd stood on the beach. And he told them many things in parables, saying, "A sower went out to sow. And as he sowed, some seeds fell along the path, and the birds came and devoured them. Other seeds fell on rocky ground, where they did not have much soil, and immediately they sprang up, since they had no depth of soil. But when the sun rose, they were scorched, and since they had no root, they withered away. Other seeds fell among thorns, and the thorns grew up and choked them. Other seeds fell on good soil and produced grain, some 100-fold, some 60, some 30. He who has ears, let him hear. Hear the parable of the sower. When anyone hears the word of the kingdom and does not understand it, the evil one comes and snatches away what has been sown in his heart. This is what was sown along the path. As for what was sown on rocky ground, this is the one who hears the word and immediately receives it with joy, yet he has no root in himself, but endures for a while. And when tribulation or persecution arises on account of the word, immediately he falls away. As for what was sown among thorns, this is the one who hears the word, but the cares of the world and the deceitfulness of riches choke the word, and it proves unfruitful. As for what was sown on good soil, this is the one who hears the word and understands it. He indeed bears fruit and yields, in one case 100-fold, in another 60, and in another 30. This is the word of the Lord. Forever, O Lord, your word is firmly set in the heavens. Blessed are those who hear the word of God and keep it. Glory be to the Father, and to the Son, and to the Holy Spirit. Let us recite the Ten Commandments. You shall have no other gods.
1: You shall not misuse the name of the Lord your God. Remember the Sabbath day by keeping it holy.
0: Honor your father and your mother. You shall not murder.
1: You shall not commit adultery.
0: You shall not steal. You shall not give false testimony against your neighbor. You shall not covet your neighbor's house. You shall not covet your neighbor's wife, or his manservant, or maidservant, his axe or donkey, or anything that belongs to your neighbor. The Apostles' Creed. I believe in God, the Father Almighty, maker of heaven and earth, and in Jesus Christ, his only Son, our Lord, who was conceived by the Holy Spirit, born of the Virgin Mary, suffered under Pontius Pilate, was crucified, died, and was buried. He descended into hell. The third day he rose again from the dead. He ascended into heaven and sits at the right hand of God. From thence he will come to judge the living and the dead. I believe in the Holy Spirit, the Holy Christian Church, the communion of saints, the forgiveness of sins, the resurrection of the body, and the life everlasting. Our Father, who art in heaven, hallowed be thy name. Thy kingdom come, thy will be done, on earth as it is in heaven. Give us this day our daily bread, and forgive us our trespasses, as we forgive those who trespass against us. And lead us not into temptation, but deliver us from evil. For thine is the kingdom, and the power, and the glory, forever and ever. Amen.

Grace, mercy, and peace be to us from God our Father, through our Lord and Savior, Jesus Christ. Amen. The words delivered to us by the apostles and the prophets selected for this day deliver a message of great comfort. But these words regarding the promise of Christ and the Holy Spirit who delivers them carry a warning. The blessing our Lord delivers is love and mercy. There is a bit of danger in receiving it, but it is a danger that brings unconditional love and life everlasting. The danger in receiving the Word of God and the life of Christ is that it comes with power that is not under our control. This may sound like a downside. This downside, however, is only from the point of view that we are separated from God. Humans were created to be in the image of God. Our separation from God breaks us. We feel as though we are walking in a valley of shadow and death. We don't live, think, and talk in the way for which we were designed. We all fall short of the way of our Creator wants us to be. This is a problem. We see the results in our families, communities, bodies, and in our own lives. This is separation from God. But just as in the beginning, the Word of God comes to us. All things come from God, and His desire is that all things return to Him. God gives us love, mercy, and grace in this life and in the world to come. The promised Holy Spirit brings this word with power. From our Old Testament reading. So shall my word be that goes out from my mouth. It shall not return to me empty, but it shall accomplish that which I propose, and shall succeed in the thing for which I sent it. This is the promise Christ makes to us. As for what was sown on good soil, this is the one who hears the word and understands it. They indeed bear fruit and yield. We have the treasures of heaven, even now. We have been called, gathered, and enlightened. We are being sanctified and kept in the faith of Christ through the Holy Spirit. For all who are led by the Spirit of God are children of God. The warning then is regarding our attitude toward the Word of God. The Word of the Spirit teaches us the way of the cross, to love one another, and the mercy of God that removes our separation from the triune God. This word shatters and turns upside down the ways of the world. We have not received the spirit of slavery to fall back into fear, but have received the spirit of adoption. We cry out, Abba, Father.
We have been created, redeemed, and restored to full humanity. This is not by our own power. It is accomplished by God's love, mercy, and grace. It will transform us. Thanks be to God. The Word of God gives us a way that can make us joyful now and eternally. There are warnings and admonitions in our text this day, but also great comfort. God is doing something to us and for us. We are being conformed to the image of Christ through the Word of God. We walk by the Spirit and therefore produce good works for all of God's creation. Let us not walk according to the ways of the world. It is not good for us. We must live according to the ways of the Spirit, seeking peace and well-being for all of God's creation. These things are written and proclaimed for us. Heaven itself is made for us. The Word has instructions for us. We need to open our Bibles and read the teachings of Jesus and open our hearts to the uncontrollable power of the Holy Spirit. The Sermon on the Mount would be a good place to start. Matthew chapter 5 through 7. Allow me to give you a few of my favorite lines. Blessed are the poor in spirit. Blessed are the merciful. Love your enemy. Do not worry about your life. Do not judge. Do to others as you would have them do to you. Everyone then who hears these words of Jesus and acts on them will be like a wise man who built his house on rock. Just imagine that kind of world. The kingdom of God is at hand. Listen. This is the way of Christ. We will die to sin and rise to a newness of life by the grace of God. It is clearly delivered. The Father, Son, and Holy Spirit are the source of our salvation. May the peace of God, which surpasses all understanding, keep our hearts and minds in Christ Jesus, our Lord and teacher. Amen.

In peace, let us pray to the Lord. For the gift of divine peace and of pardon, with all our heart and with all our mind, let us pray to the Lord. For the Holy Christian Church here and scattered throughout the world, and for the proclamation of the gospel and the calling of all to faith, let us pray to the Lord. For this nation, for our cities and communities, and for the common welfare of us all, let us pray to the Lord. For seasonable weather and for the fruitfulness of the earth, let us pray to the Lord. For those who labor, for those whose work is difficult or dangerous, and for all who travel, let us pray to the Lord. For all those in need, for the hungry and homeless, for the widowed and orphaned, and for all those in prison, let us pray to the Lord. For the sick and dying, and for all those who care for them, let us pray to the Lord. For all of those listed in our bulletin, let us pray to the Lord. Finally, for these and for all our needs of body and soul, let us pray to the Lord. Blessed Lord, you have caused all Holy Scripture to be written for our learning. Grant that we may so hear them, read, mark, learn, and take them to heart, that by the patience and comfort of your holy word, we may embrace and ever hold fast the blessed hope of everlasting life. Through Jesus Christ, our Son, your Son, our Lord, who lives and reigns with you and the Holy Spirit, one God, now and forever. Amen. I thank you, my Heavenly Father, through Jesus Christ.

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0: You've been listening to services this morning from Zion Lutheran Church of Hastings. On the Air for Christ is sponsored in memory of Orville and Louise Peterson and Albert and Helen Temple. Speaker is Nathan Schaefer, Elder.
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2: ABC News, I'm Brian Clark. The New York Times says several of its journalists were subpoenaed Friday by the Trump administration after they reported on new security concerns involving the new Air Force One jet. Lawyer for the Times said this should shock the conscience of any American who believes in the Constitution and press freedom. So far, there's been no response from the White House. Meta responded to critics after the debut of its new AI feature, says ABC's Andrew Dimbert.
3: Just 3 days after unveiling new AI tools that could have turned public Instagram posts into AI-generated images and videos, Meta is now pulling the feature entirely after a wave of criticism from users, privacy advocates, and even the entertainment industry. Meta saying, in part, we've heard the feedback that this feature missed the mark, so it's no longer available.
2: Apple sued OpenAI in federal court in California, alleging ChatGPT's parent company stole its trade secrets. And the CDC says another American's been infected with Ebola while working in the DR Congo. This is ABC News. There's an investigation underway into a terrifying accident on board an aircraft flying to Germany.
4: The Ryanair plane departing Greece Friday, shortly after takeoff, one of its windows was suddenly blown out. A severe decompression then pulling a 61-year-old man in the window seat, partially out of the plane, his wife grabbing onto him for dear life, sources say. Damage to the right engine, clearly visible in images. A Greek aviation official telling us there was an engine failure with debris from that engine smashing that window. Tom Sufi-Burridge, ABC News, London.
2: Martha Lillard died last month in Oklahoma. The 78-year-old was the last living U.S. polio patient dependent on an iron lung, which she had used since she was diagnosed at 5 years old before vaccines were available. Her sister told the Associated Press the long-term effects of COVID-19 likely caused her death. I'm Brian Clark, ABC News.
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4: Hi, I'm Kent Boughton, News Channel Nebraska, inviting you to be part of our weather picture of the week. 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
7: Ample sunshine expected today with daytime highs approaching 89. Southeast winds 5 to 10 miles per hour. Clear skies again tonight, lows level off around 64. Ample sunshine expected tomorrow, high temperatures reach up to 91. Clear skies and dry Tuesday and Wednesday, low 90s, Tuesday, mid-90s by Wednesday. From the Weatherology Weather Center, I'm Staff Meteorologist Jennifer Wojcicki. Currently, 76.
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1: We're serving it up for the 12th time at the Lost Scramble, coming up on August 15th. Hey there, it's Dave Greek with News Channel Nebraska. 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
6: Good morning. Welcome to worship services from First St. Paul's Lutheran Church. You're invited to join them for worship at 5th and Burlington in Hastings. A traditional worship service is held Saturday evening at 6, then again Sunday morning at 8:25 in the sanctuary. A contemporary worship service is held at 10:30 in the Celebration Center. Sunday school, youth and adult education programs are held at 9:30 each Sunday morning. 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

0: We thank you, gentlemen, for making our service a special and blessed one.
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1: And if y'all are singers, come join us Monday night right across the street, First Presbyterian Church at 7 o'clock. We need some more bodies. Come join. Put in that plug.
0: That's fine. Let us now begin and continue, I guess, our worship service this morning. We welcome you in the name of our Lord and Savior, Jesus. It's so good to be with you this morning. Pastor Chad is gone for the weekend, and Pastor Joel, I believe, was arriving late last night from a very needed vacation. So then, of course, they ask me. And you know me, I don't say no. So it's good to be with you. Just a couple announcements. But Ozzo is coming back. They will do their full performance on Saturday, June 18th at 6 p.m. at the Saturday service. If you want to hear their whole performance, I highly suggest that you come to it. They're phenomenal. And so we'll be blessed again next Sunday. Another one that I want to bring to your attention is save the date. Wednesday, October 5th at 6:30 for our ice cream social. And I would urge everyone to come and even bring friends, as our recipients are Eric Polson and Logan Hyatt. That's all the announcements. Let's continue our worship service. Please stand. The peace of Christ be with you always. Please share that peace with one another. Let's continue with the confession and forgiveness of sins. Let us confess our sin in the presence of God and of one another. Most merciful God, we confess that we are captive to sin and cannot free ourselves. We have sinned against you in thought, word, and deed by what we have done. And why what we have left undone. We have not loved you with our whole heart. We have not loved our neighbors as ourselves. For the sake of your Son, Jesus Christ, have mercy on us. Forgive us, renew us, and lead us so that we may delight in your will and walk in your ways to the glory of your holy name. Amen. In the mercy of Almighty God, Jesus Christ was given to die for us, and for his sake, God forgives us all our sins. As a called minister of the Church of Christ and by his authority, I therefore declare to you the entire forgiveness of all your sins. In the name of the Father, the Son, and the Holy Spirit. Amen. Let's sing our opening hymn, number 810, O Jesus, I Have Promised.

0: The grace of our Lord Jesus Christ, the love of God, and the communion of the Holy Spirit be with you all. In peace, let us pray to the Lord.
1: Lord, have mercy.
0: For the peace from above and for our salvation, let us pray to the Lord.
1: Lord, have mercy.
0: For the peace of the whole world, for the well-being of the Church of God, and for the unity of all, let us pray to the Lord.
1: Lord, have mercy.
0: For this holy house, and for all who offer here their worship and praise, let us pray to the Lord.
1: Lord, have mercy.
0: Help, save, comfort, and defend us, gracious Lord.
1: Amen.
0: Glory to God in the highest, and peace to God's people on earth.

Will you all please join me in the prayer of the day? Almighty God, we thank you for planting in us the seed of your word. By your Holy Spirit, help us to receive it with joy, live according to it, and grow in faith and hope and love through Jesus Christ, our Savior and Lord. Amen. Please be seated for the readings.

The first reading this morning can be found on page 598 in the Pew Bible, and we'll be reading from Isaiah, the 55th chapter, starting with the 10th verse. As the rain and snow come down from heaven and do not return until they have watered the earth, making it bring forth and sprout, giving seed to the sower, bread to the eater, so shall my word be that goes out from my mouth. It shall not return to me empty, but it shall accomplish that which I propose and succeed in the thing for which I sent it. For you shall go out in joy and be led back in peace. The mountains and the hills before you shall burst into song, and all the trees of the field shall clap their hands. Instead of the thorn shall come up the cypress. Instead of the briar shall come up myrtle, and it shall be to the Lord for a memorial, for an everlasting sign that shall not be cut off. The second reading can be found on pages 918 to 919, and we're reading from Romans chapter 8, verse 1. Therefore, there is now no condemnation for those who are in Jesus Christ. For the law of the Spirit of life in Christ Jesus has set you free from the law and from the sin of death. For God has done what the law, weakened by the flesh, could not do, by sending his own Son in the likeness of sinful flesh and to deal with sin. He condemned sin in the flesh so that the just requirements of the law might be fulfilled in us who walk not according to the flesh, but according to the Spirit. For those who live according to the flesh set their minds on things of the flesh, but those who live according to the Spirit set their minds on the things of the Spirit. To set the mind on the flesh is death, but to set the mind on the Spirit is life and peace. For this reason, the mind that is set on the flesh is hostile to God. It does not submit to God's laws. Indeed, it cannot. And those who are in the flesh cannot please God. But you are not in the flesh, you are in the Spirit. Since the Spirit of God dwells in you, anyone who does not have the Spirit of Christ does not belong to him. But if Christ is in you, then the body is dead because of sin, but the Spirit is life because of righteousness. If the Spirit of him who raised Jesus from the dead dwells in you, he who raised Christ Jesus from the dead will give life to your mortal bodies also through his Spirit that dwells in you. Here ends the readings. Please rise for the reading of the gospel.

The Holy Gospel according to Matthew. Glory to you, O Lord. Jesus went about all the cities and villages, teaching in their synagogues and proclaiming the good news of the kingdom and curing every disease and every sickness. When he saw the crowds, he had compassion for them because they were harassed and helpless, like sheep without a shepherd. Then he said to his disciples, "The harvest is plentiful, but the laborers are few. Therefore, ask the Lord of the harvest to send out laborers into his harvest." Then Jesus summoned his 12 disciples and gave them authority over unclean spirits to cast them out and to cure every disease and every sickness. These are the names of the 12 apostles. First, Simon, also known as Peter, and his brother Andrew, James, son of Zebedee, and his brother John, Philip and Bartholomew, Thomas and Matthew, the tax collector, James, son of Alphaeus and Thaddeus, Simon the Canaanite, and Judas Iscariot, the one who betrayed him. These 12 Jesus sent out with the following instructions: do not take a road leading to Gentiles, and do not enter a Samaritan town, but go rather to the lost sheep of the house of Israel. As you go, proclaim the good news. The kingdom of heaven has come near. Cure the sick, raise the dead, cleanse those with a skin disease, cast out demons. You receive without payment, give without payment. The gospel of the Lord. Praise to you, O Christ. Our next hymn is hymn number 759, My Faith Looks Up to Thee, only verses 1 and 4.

0: You may be seated. And are there any kids out there that want to come forth this morning? Oh, look at you. How are you? Are you good? You're looking at my foot? Yeah, everybody looks at my foot. Oh my gosh, look at all of them. Oh, I get so excited. Oh dear, this is going to be so much fun. See, I sit it right up here. Good morning. Look at them. Oh gosh. Okay. Well, you want to sit over here so I can, well, all right, I'll sit over here. You just sit wherever you want. Okay, now I just got to, okay. All right, I have a question for you this morning. How many went to Vacation Bible School? Raise your hands. Oh, good. Okay, now, in Vacation Bible School, we had a mission. Do you remember the little kids? Do you remember mission? The bigger kids, yeah, too. And what happened? What did we bring for mission? Okay. Let me tell you how this all works. So we remember. Remember their stomachs were hungry? Yeah. And we brought? Yeah. Okay. Here. This sack. This lady gave me the sack, and she said, oh, this is for Vacation Bible School. And I said, oh, dear me, it's over. Well, this is for your mission that you had at Vacation Bible School. So I said, okay, thank you. So let's see if we can figure out what our mission was for Vacation Bible School, okay? So I'm so excited. Don't you love the bag? Yeah. Oh, shoes. They're kind of pretty, aren't they? Is that what we did? Does that feed hungry stomachs? No. She didn't get that right, did she? Uh-uh. Okay. Let's try this one. Oh. Toys? Oh, this is gloves, bubble gloves. That looks kind of neat, right? Is this what you give to mission with hungry tummies? No. No, she doesn't have this right, does she? Well, here, wait. There's another one. Oh, is this what we give to people that and kids that have hungry tummies? Yeah, and that's what we gave. Remember, there was a castle, and remember we brought canned goods to fill up. You remember that now? Yeah, and we got them really big and tall. And then, look at, I did this for the little kids. You gotta love it. Look at Jesus. Isn't he happy? And he wanted us to donate this, and that's what we did. Well, this is what my Bible story is going to be talking about, mission. And Jesus says, you go out and do mission. And you kids did exactly what Jesus wanted you to do. And you help people, and you love people, and you pray for them. Is that what you did in Vacation Bible School? You learned about Jesus and how much he loves you? Yes, you did. And this is what he told the disciples to do, and this is what he's telling you kids to do. And I'm so proud of you for stacking all those canned goods way high. Give yourself a pat on the back. Yes, you deserve it. You deserve it. So we remember how much Jesus loves us, and we continue to help kids that need us and even kids that have hungry tummies. Let's pray. Dear Jesus, we thank you that we can go out and be helpers for you. We know we are doing mission. Amen. Amen, amen.
1: Amen. Amen.
0: One, two, three.
2: Amen.
0: Wonderful. You kids are wonderful. Grab a sucker. Have a good day.

I were to title the sermon, it would be, See What Jesus Sees. We learn in the readings there's an important turning point where the disciples have been mostly observers, where verse 35 says, Jesus went about all the cities and villages preaching and healing people. And then in verse 36, he's observing the crowd, and he sees the crowds. He has compassion for them because they were harassed and helpless, people like sheep without a shepherd. By Jesus seeing their suffering, their lostness, he recognizes their need for leadership and care. Listen closely. This wasn't sympathy for them. Matthew uses a verb, oktiramos, translated as compassion. And that is much deeper. So the commissioning of the disciples arises from compassion. I want you to hold on to that thought. Then in verse 37, Jesus says, the harvest is plentiful, but the laborers are so few. So pray to the Lord, which means pray for the kingdom of God to expand through recruitment of more workers, because there are countless people that need to hear the message of salvation. So what does that mean? Well, it's pretty simple. We need to actively participate in the work of the kingdom mission. Jesus was seeing it, and that is why he commissions his 12 disciples. And later we will see how that involves us too. Then we leave chapter 9 and we go to chapter 10, where we see that this chapter is the starting point of God's mission. You know, first when I was studying this, verse 10 says, Jesus instructs the disciples not to go to the Gentiles or Samaritans. So I did some research and a little history. A Gentile is one who is not a Jew, and we know that. The Samaritans were a race that resulted from intermarriage between Jews and Gentiles. So Jesus told his disciples to go only to the Jews, as he came first to the Jews. In Romans 1:16 says, God chose them to tell the rest of the world about him. By this, they preached the gospel of the risen Christ, and soon Gentiles were pouring into the church, and they were pouring in. So now that you understand a little bit more what Jesus and his disciples stepped into and what was needed, they needed new leadership for a renewed community, the work of the kingdom, a spiritual kingdom. Verse 6, Jesus says to them, go to the lost sheep of the house of Israel. Heal the sick, raise the dead, cleanse lepers, cast out demons. Can you just imagine the responsibility that Jesus gave to the 12 disciples? They watched Jesus perform these very same tasks and preach the good news to the people. But now Jesus asked them to go to these people because they were helpless, lost sheep of Israel. This, my friends, is just not about physical healing. It's about restoring people to wholeness, socially, spiritually, and physically. Jesus is challenging us as well to partake in God's important mission. Remember, I said to hold on to the thought of mission?
mission begins first with compassion. And that compassion motivated Jesus to act. So let's dig in with some questions that could be asked to help people with the church's thinking about mission. And so I'm going to ask the terms of programs, outreach, strategies, recruiting volunteers, and institutional survival. Do you think these could be a part of mission? Oh, I definitely do, which isn't wrong. But I want to point out that Jesus begins with something much simpler. He notices people where he walks in different communities and sees suffering that others have overlooked or accepted as normal. He sees those who have been neglected, forgotten, or abandoned by systems and leaders. It is then, by all of these things, he gathers others into his work, like the disciples and even our youth, where the senior high youth are going to do mission in Rincon, Puerto Rico next week. You see, the disciples are not sent because Jesus needs assistance. They are sent because the needs of the people are too great to ignore. It's been my experience when you ask churches what mission is, they immediately think about action. What should we do? Where should we go? What new programs should we start? And these are all good questions. As again, we see our junior and senior high youth that are going on mission trips. But let's go back and notice that Jesus begins with a different question. Can you see what I see? Jesus notices people. The crowds are not statistic projects or opportunities for growth. They are human beings who are struggling. That being said, do you think we should look at mission from another point of view? Perhaps the challenges of church should not only find opportunities to help people, but also learn how they can pay better attention and see like Jesus did. So you're asking me, what does this mean? It's like asking questions about who in the communities all over feel harassed and helpless today. Who's been pushed aside? Who feels abandoned by institutions? Who carries burdens that remain invisible to most of us? Or who have we written off as someone else's responsibility? And I have to confess, I just did this about 3 weeks ago. And I'm ashamed to admit it, but I said to myself, oh, self, they can do it. No, they're much better than I, Kim. I'll just let them do it. I'm writing them off for somebody else's responsibility. Just maybe, when we hear Jesus' words, can you see what I see? And then we take a look at our own community in Hastings, we may see a colored family trying to navigate in an unfamiliar environment. Or we may see an elderly neighbor living in isolation. Or we may see the struggling single parent. Or we may see a laid off worker. We may see farmers that need help.
We may see addiction facilities that need someone to go in and talk to them. We may see people who have lost a loved one and now they need a phone call or a visit. We may see people who eat alone on holidays. We may see people who just don't have enough to eat in our community. And a good example of this is the mission that the Vacation Bible Schools did this year, and they gave to the food pantry. And you heard a little bit in my children's sermon this morning. My story is mostly for this part, the youth. But you know what I was thinking about? It's for all of us, right? So at the 10:35, we're going to commission our teams and kids for their trip next week. But I want to tell them a story that I was a youth director in Minnesota at two different churches. And one of the churches wanted to go on a mission trip. Okay, so we got things together. You know how you look at things and you look with the situation and the surroundings and so forth. And so this was their attitude. When we got together, they go, the girls, oh my gosh, will they have a hair dryer? I've got to have a hair dryer for my hair. And will they have this shampoo and all that? Okay, boys. Now, you know, I'm playing in sports, and I've got to have good food for my bodies, Becky. You know, I can't just eat anything, and I might have to bring some snacks or something for the food. Oh, and all of them. Oh, the bedding. Will it be too hard, too soft? Will I have a pillow? And it went on and on. And what was happening? They were thinking about them. They weren't thinking about those people that needed them. So I had to have a little talk with them. I had to retract them in their thinking. But this I told them. You go on mission, you will never, never come back the same. Because God's Spirit works through you in mission. And that's exactly what our gospel is telling us to do. Today, Jesus is telling us, go out there. Jesus sent a command. He commissioned his disciples and for us also. You know, he chooses ordinary people like you and me to do mission with paying attention, having compassion, and see what Jesus sees. Will you move to join him this morning in the next

Will you all please join me in the Apostles' Creed? I believe in God, the Father Almighty, creator of heaven and earth. I believe in Jesus Christ, God's only Son, our Lord, who was conceived by the Holy Spirit, born of the Virgin Mary, suffered under Pontius Pilate, was crucified, died, and was buried. He ascended into heaven. He is seated at the right hand of the Father, and he will come to judge the living and the dead. I believe in the Holy Spirit, the Holy Catholic Church, the communion of saints, the forgiveness of sins, the resurrection of the body, and the life everlasting. Amen. Please be seated for the offering.

Let us lift our hearts, hands, and voices in prayer to God on behalf of all the people. Heavenly Father, thank you for the simple images of seeds and soil. Thank you for using what we're familiar with to convey deep truths. Let us always give you glory and nourish people hungry for your healing and love. Lord, in your mercy, hear our prayer. Fill the church with the Holy Spirit. Make it beautiful with holiness and rich with wisdom. Let your word take root in it and accomplish your purposes. Draw all near people into its courts. Hear their prayers, forgive their sins, and accomplish their salvation. Lord, in your mercy, hear our prayer. Lord, please keep the senior high mission team close in your arms as they travel next weekend to Rincon, Puerto Rico. Guide all who help them get safely to their destination. 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Lord, in your mercy, hear our prayer. Lord, please continue the prayers for Dean Papenhagen as he continues his healing journey. Help to feel comfort in the upcoming days. Lord, in your mercy, hear our prayer. Bring healing and hope to everyone who is afflicted by sorrow, suffering, and sin, including Dwayne Beda, Sally Savage, Eldon Grothen, Sharon Van Leegen, and Lisa Kautz. Lead them out of their darkness into brightness of your saving love. Grant peace to their hearts and joy to their loved ones. Give them clear reason to praise your awesome deeds of salvation. Lord, in your mercy, hear our prayer. Thank you, dear Father, for all who have died trusting in you. This weekend, we remember Shirley Timmerman and Pamela Aldrich. Lead and guide us who still walk a road that is stony and desolate, overgrown with thorns of sin and briars of violence. Refresh us in this wilderness. Give us nourishment for our bodies, hope for our hearts, and your spirit to abide with us along life's way. Crown our years with blessing. By the merits of your dear Son, gather us safely to yourself, where with all whom you have redeemed, we may sing with joy forever. Lord, in your mercy, hear our prayer. Hear our prayer, dear Father, as they touch your heart through the Spirit who searches our hearts. For the sake of your beloved Son, answer them as may be best for us and give you glory. Amen. You please all join me in the Lord's Prayer. Our Father, who art in heaven, hallowed be thy name. Thy kingdom come, thy will be done, in earth as it is in heaven. Give us this day our daily bread, and forgive us our trespasses, as we forgive those who trespass against us. And lead us not into temptation, but deliver us from evil. For thine is the kingdom, and the power, and the glory, forever and ever. Amen. Creator, Redeemer, Sustainer, one God, bless, heal, and hold you today and always. Amen. The closing hymn is number 661, I Love to Tell the Story.

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2: ABC News, I'm Mike Dubusky. Washington is marking the passing of South Carolina Senator Lindsey Graham. His office confirming overnight the 71-year-old died from a brief and sudden illness. President Trump calling into CNN's State of the Union this morning.
3: What a terrible loss it is. He's a great politician. He was a natural. There are very few of them. He was a natural politician, got along with everybody. When he didn't, he was very tough. He's a tough cookie, too, but he got along with everybody.
2: Former President Biden chiming in as well, writing on social media that while he and Graham disagreed often, sometimes loudly, they did agree on the profound importance of public service. Traffic is flowing in the Strait of Hormuz, according to U.S. Central Command. This, despite claims from the Iranian government that the waterway is closed. Tensions have flared in the region again this weekend, with the two sides trading renewed strikes. This is ABC News. A vigil last night in Houston following the death of Lorenzo Araujo. He was the 52-year-old undocumented immigrant who was shot and killed by an ICE agent this week while on his way to work. Ani Khalil, the executive director of the Texas Gulf Coast AFL-CIO, spoke at the gathering.
4: In unmarked vehicles, with no warrant to arrest him, without lights on, drove him off the road and shot him in broad daylight. Shame. Shame on them.
5: Shame.
2: The Department of Homeland Security has admitted Araujo was not their target, but resembled the person they were looking for. The semifinals for the World Cup are now set after Argentina bested Switzerland last night. They'll take on England on Wednesday. France, meanwhile, squares off against Spain on Tuesday. It was the running of the Bulls this weekend in New Orleans. Minus the Bulls, participants for the city's 20th annual San Fermin Festival dressed in traditional red and white, roller skaters acting as Bulls. Mike Dubusky, ABC News.
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10: I'm Greg Bell, and we begin this time with the radio series that became I Love Lucy. And after that, another radio version of a television show, as Uncle Milty stops by. Lucille Ball's best-known TV program debuted in October of 1951, but I Love Lucy indeed traced its roots back to radio. Lucy got her own radio show beginning in the summer of 1948, co-starring with Richard Denning. Joining the two leads in this one, Ruth Parrott as Katie the Maid, Gail Gordon as Mr. Atterbury, and Bea Benaderet as his wife Iris. It's from October 7th, 1949.
11: Yes, it's the new gay family series starring Lucille Ball with Richard Denning, brought to you by the Jell-O family of desserts.
12: J-E-L-L. Oh, the big red letters stand for the Jell-O family. Oh, the big red letters stand for the Jell-O family. That's Jell-O.
13: Yum, yum, yum.
12: Jell-O puddings.
14: Yum, yum, yum.
12: Jell-O tap. tapioca pudding, yes sirree.
11: And now Lucille Ball with Richard Denning as Liz and George Cooper, two people who live together and like it. As we look in on the Coopers, it's morning. Katie, the maid, is singing in the kitchen as Liz Cooper enters.
5: Some enchanted evening, you will meet a stranger.
13: Good morning, Katie.
5: Good morning, Mrs. Cooper. Across a crowded room.
13: Well, what makes you so happy across an empty kitchen?
5: Oh, Mr. Negley, the mailman, was just here.
13: Katie, have you been playing post office?
5: No, but I have been giving him a cup of coffee every morning.
13: Oh, I wondered why we've been getting our mail before anyone else in the neighborhood. He must like the way you percolate.
5: Oh, I don't percolate for him. He's a Silex man.
13: Oh.
5: Oh, that's three kinds of coffee I have to make every morning. I'm an old-fashioned boil drinker. He's Silex, and you and Mr. Cooper are drips.
13: Well, thanks a lot.
5: Oh, well, I didn't mean it like that, Mrs. Cooper.
13: I know. Say, was there anything interesting in the mail? Oh, the mail. Where did you put it? Where is it? Where is it?
5: Please let go of my apron. You're choking me. It's on the table by Mr. Cooper's plate.
13: Oh, there should be a bill there for Miller's department store. I have to get it out before George sees it.
14: Hey, how come the mail's so early?
13: Too late. Cross your fingers, Katie. Maybe it isn't in today's mail.
5: Oh, my goodness, what's on the bill that's so important?
13: Oh, a little velveteen suit I couldn't resist and shouldn't have bought and finally did and wish I hadn't.
5: Oh, I'll bet it didn't even come this morning.
14: Liz?
13: Want to give any odds?
14: May I see you a moment, Elizabeth?
13: My full name. Oh, he's really ripping. Start a roaring fire, Katie. He'll want to heat up a few pokers.
5: Oh, yes, ma'am.
13: Good morning, George. How's my little husband this morning?
14: Liz, do you have any idea what the mailman brought this morning?
13: The mail?
14: No, a bill from Miller's department store for $98.
13: Oh.
14: I'm sure you have a reasonable explanation for this.
13: I have.
14: Liz, we talked this over last month, and you promised you'd never charge anything again without asking me, didn't you?
13: Yes, George.
14: Well?
13: Let's face it, George. I'm rotten through and through.
14: Now, Liz, you can't kid your way out of this.
13: Oh, I don't mean to buy those things, George. I just go in to browse, and some sneaky little clerk catches me with my charger plate down.
14: Back it goes, Liz. Back like the coat last month, and the two hats the month before that, and the blouse before that.
13: Oh, George, don't make me take anything else back to Miller's. Do you know what they call me down there? Mrs. George Retriever.
14: Well, I'm sorry, Liz. Maybe someday we can afford those extra luxuries, but right now we've got to cut corners.
13: Well, it's not my spending that's the trouble. It's your salary. I think
14: I know just what you're going to say. George, I think you should ask for a raise.
13: I certainly do. What's the matter with Mr. Atterbury anyway? You've been with the bank 10 years and you haven't got a thing to show for it.
14: I have, too. Don't forget my 10-year pin.
13: Well, pretty soon you'll have to use it to hold your 10 years trousers together. You're afraid to ask him for a raise.
14: I am not.
13: You are, too. Georgie is a sissy. Georgie is a sissy.
14: All right. Now, look, if it'll make you feel any better, I gave Mr. Atterbury a very strong hint yesterday.
13: Really? Did you really, George?
14: I certainly did. We were having lunch, and Mr. Atterbury said, George, it's getting hard for a man to make both ends meet these days.
13: Oh, what an opening. And what did you say?
14: I said, it sure is.
13: That's all?
14: Yes.
13: He didn't get upset by your strong language, did he?
14: Well, he...
13: George, you've got to speak plainer. Come right out and ask him for a raise.
14: Well, things like that just aren't done down at the bank.
13: Then do it away from the bank. Ask him tonight at dinner. We're eating out with the Atterburys, you know.
14: I won't talk business at dinner.
13: All right, if you won't, I will.
14: Oh, no, you don't.
13: Don't worry, George. I'll bring it up subtly.
14: Yeah, I know you're subtly. Good evening, Mr. Atterbury. Sorry we're late, and why don't you give George a raise?
13: All
5: right, George. I won't say anything if you'll promise me one thing.
14: What?
5: For heaven's sake, don't pay the check. No wonder he thinks you don't need more money. You always pick up the check when the four of us go out to dinner.
14: I do not.
5: You do, too? Although I'll admit it isn't your fault. Mr. Atterbury can outfumble anyone.
14: Oh, now that isn't fair. He pays as often as I do.
5: Oh, sure. You pick up the check for dinner and dancing at the Biltmore, and then when we're at the ball game having peanuts, he says, "It's my turn, boy."
14: You're exaggerating.
5: Use your eyes, George. Every time the check comes, he's looking down, studying his fingers. You'd think he just discovered a uranium under his nails.
14: Now that you mention it, he has done that a couple of times.
5: Sure. You don't have a chance between his fingernails and that trick fork of his.
14: Trick fork?
5: You've seen it. The minute the waiter brings the bill, Mr. Atterbury's fork jumps under the table, and he drops out of sight to look for it.
14: Say, that happened just the other night, didn't it?
5: You know it did. The zipper got stuck in your wallet, and Mr. Atterbury had to stay under the table 45 minutes.
14: Golly, Liz, I think you've hit on something there. Why, that big tightwad.
5: Then you'll make him pay the bill tonight?
14: You're darn right I will. And as long as we're sticking Atterbury with it, let's stick him good.
5: Oh, you mean order everything expensive?
14: Everything we order is going to be either a la carte, imported, or out of season.
5: Oh, good. I think I'll have caviar smothered in caviar.
14: I could just see Atterbury's face when he gets the bill.
5: Yeah, make the waiter crawl under the table and hand it to him.
14: Yeah.
5: And remember, George, now don't weaken
14: him. I won't, even if we have to sit and drink water until he gets the idea.
5: Yeah, and if I know him, when we walk out of there, we'll squish.
15: Wonder what's keeping Liz and George. What time is it, Irish girl?
16: Oh, it's just 7, Rudolph. We're early.
15: Oh. You know, George has been acting funny lately. I think he'd like to ask me for a raise, but he hasn't got the nerve.
16: Well, I'm surprised he hasn't asked you. You'd think the bank was making $1 million the way you throw your money away.
15: Me? Throw money away? What are you talking about, Lotus Bud?
16: Well, for one thing, every time we go to dinner with Liz and George, you pick up the check.
15: Oh, I wouldn't say every time.
16: I would. Although I'll admit it isn't your fault. George Cooper can outfumble anyone.
15: No, now that isn't fair, Iris. He pays as often as I do.
16: Sure. You buy box seats to the symphony, and he pays the tax on free passes to the circus.
15: Well, that doesn't happen all the time.
16: To say nothing of his two wallets. One, he has the zipper welded together. And the other one is made out of a magic carpet. As soon as the check appears, it shifts to another suit at home.
15: Well, now that you mention it, that does happen pretty often. And if those don't work, he goes to make a phone call. Well, tonight I think I'll just teach that young scamp a lesson.
16: Are you going to outweigh him?
15: You bet I am. George pays the bill for this meal. And as long as we're going to stick him, let's stick him good.
16: You mean order everything expensive?
15: Yeah.
16: Ooh, what fun!
15: Here they come. Remember, the sky's the limit. Yoo-hoo, George boy, Liz girl, here we are.
5: Hello, Iris, Mr. Atterbury.
16: Oh, Liz girl, George boy.
17: Hi, everybody.
15: Well, sit down.
5: Oh, my, I'm starved. I feel like eating something extra special tonight.
16: Yes, me too. Get the waiter, Rudolph. Let's not waste any time.
15: Yeah. Waiter?
18: Yes, sir?
15: We'd like to order, please.
18: Very well.
5: Why don't we start off with some champagne?
16: Oh, that sounds good.
17: Yeah, okay by me.
15: That's a fine idea.
18: Then you want a bottle of champagne?
5: Yes, bring a bottle for each of us.
18: Yeah. Well, which would you like, domestic or imported?
15: Imported.
18: Are you sure you haven't had enough to drink already?
15: Sober as judges. What else will you have, Liz?
5: I think I'll have a porterhouse steak.
18: Yeah, one porterhouse steak.
5: As an appetizer.
18: As an appetizer. Mm.
5: I'd like a double lobster thermidor.
18: Yes, ma'am.
17: Oh, that sounds good. I think I'll have that, too.
18: Instead of the steak?
17: No, just pour it over the steak.

0: I'll have beef stroganoff.
1: I'd like a filet mignon with wild rice and an anchovy salad.
2: Yes, sir.
3: Oh, and some artichokes and drawn butter.
4: And some water chestnuts and bamboo shoots.
5: And bring a side order of pheasant under glass.
2: Ooh, what a bunch of spenders.
3: Oh, and for dessert, crepe Suzette and cherries jubilee and a baked Alaska. Waiter. Waiter, what's the matter? What are you dreaming about?
2: Oh, if I was only working on commission, I could retire. Hey, now, let's see. Who ordered the Fitz shampoo?
3: What?
2: Oh, that's French champagne. I'm so excited, I can't read my own writing.
3: That was a delicious dinner.
1: Oh, I'm so full I can't move.
4: I'll bet I've gained 5 pounds.
3: How about some after-dinner mints?
4: Oh, we've had some.
3: Well, how about some after-after-dinner mints?
2: Well, shall we settle up the check? Will it be cash or do you want to finance it? Well, come, gentlemen. Which one of you is the host?
3: You have just heard a solo by Rudolph Atterbury on his magic fork.
5: Pardon me, I'll pick it up.
2: Yeah, I'll get it.
5: I'll get it.
3: George, just wait him out.
2: Yeah, what's he doing under there, stripping down to his money belt?
6: Funny, I can't seem to find my fork anyplace.
2: Yeah, look, here's the check. Will someone pay it so I can go home?
1: I'll pay it.
3: George.
1: Yes, sir, I'll take care of that little old check.
6: Well, what do you know? I found my fork.
3: That was quick.
2: Hey, here you are, sir.
1: Oh, now, isn't that the limit?
3: What's the matter, George?
1: I left my wallet in my other suit.
3: Oh, that's too bad. Well, that's liable to happen.
5: There goes my knife.
2: Hey, let me get it this time.
5: I can here. Get... Thanks a lot.
2: And look, I'll make it easy for both of you. Let me decide which one pays. One potato, two potato, three potato, four, five potato, six potato, seven potato more. My mother told me to take you.
5: Ah, that's you, George.
3: I demand a recount.
1: I just remembered I have to make a phone call.
5: I don't think you will.
1: I'll be right... Who tripped me?
3: Nobody. Mr. Atterbury tied your shoelaces together.
5: What dropped out of your pocket when you fell, George boy? Looks like your wallet.
3: Yeah, we're dead.
1: Well, give me the check, waiter.
3: George, you'd better hit him for that raise right now. We'll need it to pay for this meal.
1: Oh, Liz, not now. Now, keep quiet.
3: You won't ask him?
1: No.
3: Waiter, will you bring me a paper bag to put the leftovers in?
2: Certainly. For your dog?
3: No, for us. We won't eat again for a long, long time.
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15: Ample sunshine expected this afternoon with daytime highs approaching 89. Southeasterly winds 5 to 10 miles per hour. Clear skies again tonight, lows of aloft around 64. Tomorrow, high of 91. Bright sunshine and dry Tuesday and Wednesday, low 90s. Tuesday, mid 90s by Wednesday. That's a look at your latest forecast from the Weatherology Weather Center. I'm staff meteorologist Jennifer Wojcicki. Right now, 79.
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16: And now back to the Coopers. Liz has finally convinced George that he must ask Mr. Atterbury for a raise. She's been giving him pep talks all morning. And right now, she's having final inspection.
3: There, now let me look at you. Your suit's pressed, your pants have a nice crease, you're wearing your sincere tie, you have a clean white handkerchief in your pocket. Now, what are you going to say to him?
17: Mr. Atterbury, will you marry me?
3: George, now what are you going to say? Let's rehearse it. I'm Mr. Atterbury. Go ahead, boy.
17: Mr. Atterbury, I don't want you to grant me special privileges. I realize this is a bad time to ask, but...
3: For heaven's sake, speak with authority like this. Mr. Atterbury, you've stalled me long enough. I demand a raise.
17: Mr. Atterbury, you've stalled me long enough. I demand a raise.
3: Wonderful. Now hurry up while you're still in the mood.
17: Mr. Atterbury, you've stalled me long enough. I demand a raise. What have you got to say about that?
18: Mr. Atterbury, we'll see you now, Mr. Cooper.
17: Oh, thanks, Adele. Mr. Atterbury?
19: Yes, Cooper boy, what is it?
17: You've stalled me. You've stalled me.
19: We'll step on the starter, boy. Let's get going.
17: Well, you see...
19: My time is valuable, Cooper. I just waited a half hour with Joe Ridgely. He had the nerve to come in here and ask for a raise.
17: A raise? Well, what happened?
19: Let's just say there'll be one less glass by the water cooler.
17: You fired him?
19: Bluntly, yes. Now, what did you want? Must have been important.
17: Yes, sir. I wanted to know... could you lend me your key to the men's room?
3: Oh, Katie, I'm so mad.
18: What's the matter?
3: George just called and he didn't get his raise.
18: He didn't?
3: No, he didn't even ask for it. Oh, he's so wishy-washy.
18: Oh, I wouldn't say that.
3: Well, I would, and if he doesn't stop being wishy, I'll have to take in washy. Well, there's more than one way to skin an Atterbury.
18: But what are you going to do?
3: I'm going to heckle him into giving George a raise no matter what I have to do. And I've got some real goofy ideas in my head.
19: Oh, George boy, come in. I've had the most amazing morning. Your campaign manager has been very active.
17: What do you mean?
19: Liz has started a cold war to get you a raise. So far, I've had 4 anonymous phone calls.
17: No.
19: Yes, and 3 telegrams.
17: Well, how do you know Liz sent them?
19: Look at the signature on this one.
17: The Society for the Prevention of Cruelty to George Coopers.
19: Listen to this. I think you should give my brother George Cooper a raise. Signed, Gary.
17: I'll tell her to cut it out.
19: Yes, I've had just about enough. Well, come on, boy, let's go to lunch.
17: All right.
19: A rock through the window. Let me see the note tied to that.
17: Here.
19: Dear Mr. Atterbury, George Cooper deserves a raise. Signed, an important depositor. P.S. Sorry, I thought the window was open. This will be deducted from your paycheck, boy. Come on, let's go eat.
17: Well, don't worry about Liz, Mr. Atterbury. I'm sure she won't do anything else.
19: Oh, won't she? Do you by any chance recognize that little old lady selling apples in front of the bank?
10: Apples!
17: Oh,
10: apples.
17: No!
10: Buy an apple, mister!
17: Liz!
10: Apples! Buy an apple and help a starving vice president and his wife.
17: Oh, Liz!
19: No, I won't buy an apple.
10: Atterbury's bank is failing. It's failing. He can't even afford to buy an apple.
19: Liz, take your apples and get out of here.
10: Okay, I'm going. I'm going. A fine way to treat a poor old lady.

0: Hello?
1: Well, you finally did it, Mrs. Genius. He fired me.
0: He didn't.
1: I was just getting him calmed down from the old lady bit when in walked 10 kids in rags yelling, "Daddy, I'm hungry."
0: I borrowed them from Mr. Woods next door.
1: I have to clear out of my office by 3 o'clock or he'll charge me rent. Goodbye.
0: Goodbye. Why, that dirty bum.
2: Mr. Cooper?
0: No, Mr. Atterbury. He fired George.
2: Oh, no. But what about the skywriting you ordered?
0: Oh, I'll have to cancel it. Darn it, they were going to write, "George Cooper needs a raise," from one end of the town to the other.
2: Oh, I'd like to have seen it.
0: Oh, Katie, have I got an idea. I'm not going to cancel that skywriting. As long as George is fired, I'm going to switch it.
2: To what?
0: I'll tell them to... Hello? Hello, this is Mrs. George Cooper. I ordered some skywriting at 3 this afternoon. What? No, I didn't order. She's lovely. She's engaged. She uses ponds. You've got it all mixed up. That's right. George Cooper needs a raise. Yeah, well, I want you to change it. Now, this is what I want you to write instead. Mr. Atterbury is a stinker, in letters a mile high. Right? Goodbye.
2: Ooh, now what are you going to do, Mrs. Cooper? Hide?
0: Hide nothing. I'm going to go down to the bank and make sure Mr. Atterbury sees it.
3: Well, George, it's almost 3. Is your desk cleaned out?
4: Yes, Mr. Atterbury.
3: Well, you can take your things and put them in that large office down the hall.
1: What do you mean?
3: Oh, you really fell for it, boy. Everybody in the office knew about your promotion but you. The board of directors voted it this morning.
1: Promotion? Yeah. You mean I'm not third vice president anymore?
3: No, sir. From now on, you're executive third vice president. I couldn't resist having my little joke.
1: Oh, gosh. I thought you fired me on account of Liz.
3: Well, if she'd pulled one more stunt, I would have. But that's all over. Come on, I'll buy you a drink to celebrate.
1: Oh, boy, this is great.
3: Well, what a break. There's Liz. You can tell her the good news. Hello, Liz girl.
0: Mr. Atterbury, I do not recognize your existence. Come on, George, get your things and let's leave this marble sweatshop.
1: Oh, Liz, that firing was all a gag. Mr. Atterbury gave me a promotion.
0: Oh, George, that's wonderful.
3: Come with us, Liz, across the street. I'm buying.
0: Well...
3: Oh, look up there. They're starting some skywriting.
0: Ay-yi-yi-yi-yi-yi-yi.
1: He's starting with M.R.
3: Mr.
0: Oh, well, it's probably just an ad for that show, Mr. Roberts. Come on, let's go.
3: No, wait. I get a kick out of these things. You never know what they're going to write next.
0: You can say that again.
3: Now, let's see. Mr. A.T.
0: Mr. Atterbury, will you tie my shoelaces?
1: Liz, you're wearing pumps.
0: You stay out of this.
3: Look what he's spelling now. Mr. A-T-T-E-R-B.
0: It's probably an ad for that piano player, Jose Atterby.
3: U-R-Y. Oh, that's my name.
0: No, it isn't. Hmm? It's that soft drink, you know. Atterbury hits the spot, 5 full ounces, that's a lot.
1: Liz, I'm beginning to have an awful feeling about this.
0: You have an awful feeling.
3: Mr. Atterbury is...
0: Well, goodbye, George. It's nice to have known you.
3: Lovely. Mr. Atterbury is lovely.
0: Huh?
3: That's what it says. Oh, Liz, this is a wonderful surprise for me.
0: Well, it's a much better surprise for me. Mr. Atterbury is lovely. Well, come on, let's go get a drink.
3: Oh, no, wait. He's writing another one.
0: Oh, well, that one isn't about you. I know what that's going to be.
3: What?
0: Just an ordinary ad. She's a stinker. She's engaged. She uses ponds. What's on your mind, Bob?
5: The circus, Lucille. I went there over the weekend, and I spoke to the folks in the sideshow.
0: Well, what did you speak to them about, she asked innocently, with the sponsor breathing down her long, thin neck.
5: Jell-O.
0: No! I'll bet I know what happened. Come on, Bob, we'll go back to the circus. You be the barker and I'll be the sideshow folks.
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4: Well, then, tell me, Betsy, what do you like to eat?
7: Jell-O. I like it because its goodness is locked in by a special process, so it can't get out till your first delectable spoonful. can you hear me down there? I can't hear you because my ears are popping.
4: Thank you, Big Betsy.
7: Thank you.
4: And that brings us to this next young lady.
8: How do you do? I like Jell-O, too, as it makes me think of the real ripe fruit itself. 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
4: 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What do you do in the sideshow?
8: Oh, I don't do anything in the show. You see, I'm perfectly normal. 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
4: That's all, brother.

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17: From Radio City, New York, here is the Milton Berle Show with Kurt Hilton, Jack Albertson, Billy Sam, Roger DeCoven, Jackie Grimes, our singing star Nick Carney, the music of Ray Block and the orchestra, and yours truly, Frank Gallo. Ladies and gentlemen, tonight we pay tribute to a great American community, Brooklyn. Many people think everyone from Brooklyn is a bum. They're wrong. Many people think Milton Berle is a bum. They're right. And here he is, Milton Berle.
18: Thank you.
1: Thank you, and good evening, ladies and gentlemen. Mr. Gallup, how can you start off with such a cruel joke? I mean, tonight, Brooklyn needs sympathy. Tonight, Brooklyn needs consolation. Tonight, Brooklyn needs pitches. Oh, a Yankee rooter, huh? Ah, there's good grief tonight, Mr. Gallup.
3: Burr, did you see the opening game of the World Series?
1: And you, when you
3: say? I say, did you...
1: I didn't hear what you did.
3: That's it.
1: Yes, what's it?
3: Did you see the opening game of the World Series?
1: Did I see the opening game? I had a seat between first and third.
3: Between first and third?
1: Yeah, right on Second Avenue. Yeah, there's a bar there that has television, you see. McGillicully's Old Romanian Bar and Grill. Mr. Gallup, you can't miss it. There's a man of distinction lying in the doorway.
3: Yes, I've noticed. I've noticed that most of the bars in New York now have television sets.
1: Yes, they all have. And that's the perfect way to see a baseball game, Mr. Gallup. No crowds, perfect view, sitting at the bar with a glass of beer. If there's a head in front of you, you can blow it off. Of course, you just can't sit there. Every inning, they expect you to buy a drink. But it's worth it. After the fifth drink, you're seeing a doubleheader. I mean, Mr. Gallup, it's just like a real game. You know the seventh inning stretch?
3: Mm-hmm.
1: Well, at this bar, they're stretched out before the game starts. Yes, Mr. Gallup, television is the coming thing, and when it comes...
3: You goes.
1: I goes? Mr. Gallup, I don't mind you making jokes about me, but at least you can be grammatical. Grammico. No kidding, Mr. Gallup. The least you can be is Here, you read it.
3: Grammatical.
1: Thank you very much. Well, the least you can be is that. Really, Mr. Gallup.

0: Brooklyn. It's in a spirit of friendship. Should we join in?
1: Perhaps you're right, Milton.
0: That's the spirit. You know, Frank,
1: Frank?
0: Well, Mr. Gallup, I didn't mean to say Frank. I didn't know what I was saying.
1: You called me Frank?
0: Well, it slipped
1: Burl.
0: Out.
1: Burl, only one other person ever had the audacity to call me Frank. My mother.
0: Your mother called you Frank?
1: That's why I left home.
0: Oh, no!
1: I could bear just so much informality.
0: Oh, gosh, Mr. Gallup, I thought we were getting along so well.
1: Yes, Burl, I've noticed of late a certain feeling of comradeship, friendliness and warmth growing between us.
0: I know.
1: And this I find particularly nauseating.
0: Mr. Gallup, please, just for tonight, let's be friends. Here, take my hand.
1: You know my address. Send it to me.
0: Don't applaud. Don't. Boy, I'm a ham, but I don't know about you. Waving the audience to applaud at that crack. It's all right, Mr. Gallup. Go ahead. Be your own master of ceremonies. Go ahead. But let me just tell you one word. Grammatical. You know, you do 5 shows a day at the Roxy and you try to pronounce an out-of-town word like that. Boy, what business I'm doing at the Roxy. What a week. I've looked at more empty seats than my tailor.
2: 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We've got more of Milton Berle coming up right after this short break.
3: We're serving it up for the 12th time at the Lost Scramble coming up on August 15th. Hey there, it's Dave Greek with News Channel Nebraska. 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
11: Ample sunshine expected this afternoon with daytime highs approaching 89. Southeasterly winds 5 to 10 miles per hour. Clear skies again. Tonight, lows level off around 64. Tomorrow, high of 91. Bright sunshine and dry Tuesday and Wednesday, low 90s. Tuesday, mid-90s by Wednesday. That's a look at your latest forecast from the Weatherology Weather Center. I'm Staff Meteorologist Jennifer Wojcicki. Right now, 79.
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0: On with the program, Mr. Gallup. On with the program. And don't wave to the audience anymore, please. Because we'll both get waved goodbye from the program. But on with the program as we pay.

0: tribute to a community that has withstood the ravages and insults and ridicule. Ladies and gentlemen, tonight we salute Brooklyn. What's that? I said Brooklyn. Now pull yourself together. And there's a lot to pull together, too. We salute Brooklyn. Oh, well, that's better. Brooklyn, shining isle of the Atlantic. Brooklyn, gem of the eastern seaboard. Brooklyn, home of hardy pioneers who have fought civilization to a standstill. Brooklyn. Brooklyn, here in this tropical paradise, we find a drowsy, easygoing people. Half the people are always asleep. And the other half are the ones who put them to sleep. So join me, won't you? Tolerant listener, won't you? On an expedition. Are you sitting on a feather out there? The lady laughed out there. Join me on this expedition into the strange, exotic land of make-believe, Brooklyn. Yes, as we cross the Williamsburg Bridge and approach Brooklyn, a border patrol checks our passports. They go through our luggage carefully, removing all of our valuables. If you have any place to go, go ahead. They go through our luggage carefully, removing all our valuables and disappearing with them into the night. I loused that one up, but at last. At last, ladies and gentlemen, we are in Brooklyn. As we set foot on Brooklyn soil, a friendly hand comes out to welcome us. Ow. Hastily, we explain to him that I am neither Happy Chandler nor Noel Coward. I say to him, I am Milton Berle.
1: Duh.
0: Quaint, mysterious Brooklyn, rich in natural resources. In our knapsacks, we have brought trinkets to trade with the natives for their precious ivory. And we are told that this ivory is found in abundance in a section called Ebbets Field. This ivory is also known as the St. Louis Cardinal's teeth. But let us go on and meet the people of this flower of North America, Brooklyn. Here we are on the corner of Flatbush and Myrtle Avenue. Let us pick up at random one of the many Brooklynites hurrying by. Let us speak to him so that we may hear his strange, colorful Brooklyn speech. Excuse me, sir. May I have a word with you?
2: Well, I'm in a beastly hurry, but carry on, old bean.
0: Wait a minute. You are a Brooklynite?
2: I jolly well am. Born and raised in Brooklyn, you know, and deucedly proud of the old borough.
0: Thank you.
2: Cheerio.
0: Thank you. Yes, it is these people who make Brooklyn. For it's they... Oh, here comes another Brooklynite. Excuse me, sir.
1: I heard you. What am I, thief, hey?
0: Well, I would like to...
1: Don't raise your voice to me, you jerk.
0: Yeah, but I just want to ask you a question.
1: Okay. Keep your shirt on, hey.
0: All right. How long, young man, have you lived in Brooklyn?
1: Since yesterday. I just moved there from Texas.
0: Thank you, Tex McCrary, and give my regards to Jinx. But the hour grows late, and as our trusty subway pulls out of the station, we hear the soft chant of the natives as they call after us, Aloha, Malaga, Mahala, which translated means,
3: Hit the road, you fat slob!
0: Yes, Mr. Gallup, it's the old days in Brooklyn that everyone remembers. When you think of those wonderful bygone years with that one and only girl, you just can't help but sing.
4: I want to hang my hat on a tree that grows in Brooklyn. I want to dip my feet in the Gowanus Canal.
0: Ah, Cynthia. Cynthia, golden memories of Cynthia in old Brooklyn. I remember the first time I ever met you, Cynthia. You had a job in the Brooklyn Navy Yard on those battleships. They used to pull you through the guns to clean them out. But Cynthia, you didn't mind as long as you were near sailors. Yes, darling, Cynthia, there was something about sailors you loved. Rolling them. Ah, but how proud you were, Cynthia, that day that they named that ship after you, the Big Schmo. Remember the launching? You broke the bottle of champagne, and before the ship hit the water, you were on the ground, lapping it up. But, Cynthia, I remember you best at Coney Island. That wonderful day when you won that contest at Coney Island, the hot dog eating contest. What a record you set. 46 frankfurters in 3 minutes. Then you were disqualified. You didn't wait until they were cooked. Ah, Cynthia. Cynthia, how we laughed at the way you looked in those mirrors in the funhouse. If you only looked as good as that in real life. Ah, those rides we had on the roller coaster. Your head would be on my shoulder, and how I warned you against standing up while the roller coaster was tearing along. Then one day you stood up. Boing, boing, boing. Yes, your head was still on my shoulder. But where were you? And while I'm still waiting for the rest of you, I'll sing. I want to hang my hat in Brooklyn, where the things are always cooking. I want to hang my hat in dear old Brooklyn.
5: The first half of Milton Berle's Salute to Brooklyn from September 30th, 1947. We'll have the rest of that comedy episode at the beginning of our next show. Uncle Milty moved to television the following year, and his show, The Texaco Star Theater, quickly reached number one in the Nielsen ratings and owned Tuesday nights for years, with as much as an 80% share of the recorded viewing audience. Some theaters, restaurants, and other businesses around the nation actually closed down for the hour or for the whole evening due to the drop-off of customers when Milton Berle was on. According to his autobiography, there was also another major impact. I'll share that with you and wrap up When Radio Was right after this break.
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5: 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Before we took a break, I was talking about the popularity of Milton Berle's television show. According to his autobiography, in at least one city, an investigation determined why the water levels took a drastic drop in the reservoirs on Tuesday nights between 9 and 9:05. It turned out that everyone waited until the end of Milton's Texaco Star Theater to go to the bathroom. Well, I'm Greg Bell, and that'll do it this time around, but be sure to visit us at the website, whenradiowas.com. Until next time, I bid you farewell.

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1: ABC News, I'm Mike Dubosky. President Trump has ordered all American flags be flown at half staff this week following the passing of South Carolina Republican Lindsey Graham overnight.
2: Senator Lindsey Graham turned 71 3 days ago and had just completed his 10th trip to Ukraine to meet with President Volodymyr Zelensky. Now comes word that Graham, first elected to the Senate in 2003, has died after what his office calls a brief and sudden illness. Graham was a sharp critic of President Trump when both were running for the Republican nomination in 2016, but would later become one of Trump's staunchest defenders. Lindsey Graham, dead at 71. Jim Ryan, ABC News.
1: Meanwhile, violence has broken out once again around the Strait of Hormuz, with Iranian and U.S. officials at odds over whether that crucial waterway is open to shipping traffic. Talks in Oman wrapped up with no clear pathway towards ending the war. And severe storms sweeping across much of the eastern U.S. overnight, leaving flooded homes and businesses. This is ABC News. Fire crews are making progress on the Summit Fire burning in Southern California. That blaze is now 15% contained, having churned through nearly 2,700 acres. The family of Mississippi teen Nolan Wells has now hired a prominent attorney and is arranging for a private autopsy after that 18-year-old drowned on the 4th of July. ABC's Olivia Rubin.
3: And part of the sheriff's investigation, social media video full of boats and beachgoers, which the family says shows an argument involving their son, though the details are unclear.
4: We're working towards the same goal as the family, okay? We want a thorough investigation. It takes time on things like this to make sure things are done right.
3: The sheriff is asking anyone with information to come forward.
1: Community members gathering for a vigil for Wells last night. And five New York City buildings remain evacuated after a building in Manhattan shown signs of possible collapse last week. I'm Mike Dubosky, ABC News.
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10: I'm your host, Greg Bell, and this time we continue with the comedy of Milton Berle. And later we transition over to the Wild West for Hop Along Cassidy, starring William Boyd, recreating for radio his famed big screen cowboy. At the conclusion of our previous show, we had to interrupt the fall 1947 episode of the Milton Berle Show. It aired on the evening following the opening game of the World Series, which pitted the New York Yankees versus the Brooklyn Dodgers. The game had started just after 2 p.m. local time and was won by the Yankees 5-3. Berle's writers most certainly were aware the show they were creating a script for would air right after Game 1, but they obviously didn't have time between the game and the live show to reference it directly. So they did the next best thing. They made it A Salute to Brooklyn, featuring a baseball theme. Let's get back to it. The episode is from September 30th, 1947.
11: That was very nice, Ray. That was Ray Block and the Philip Morris Orchestra playing Feudin', Fightin', and Fussin'. They played like they were foolin', fiddlin', and fakin'. And now... I'm only kidding. You know I love you madly. M-A-D-D-L-Y, madly. And now, as we continue our salute to Brooklyn, we now present...
12: Brooklyn Forum tonight. Brooklyn Forum tonight. The question, will living in Brooklyn ever take the place of jungle warfare?
11: Thank you, Mr. Gallup. And now let's get on with the questions from the floor. Let's start right here with this tall gentleman with the alligator bags under his eyes. Yes, sir?
13: Mr. Burrell, me and a bunch of my friends came all the way from Brooklyn just to catch you at the Roxy.
11: What happened? Did you catch me?
13: No, we caught the wrong guy. He's still in the hospital.
11: How do you like that? There's a campaign not to waste food, and this guy comes all the way from Brooklyn to leave an egg. Next. All right, this young man coming up here wearing the suede pumps with the platform heels. Young man, what is your name?
14: My name is Harry Truman.
11: Harry Truman?
14: Don't confuse me with the president.
11: Oh, no, I won't.
14: His name is Harry S. Truman.
11: I know, I know.
14: Mine is Harry M. Truman.
11: I see. What does the M stand for?
14: Margaret.
11: Harry, you have a question about Brooklyn?
14: I got no questions about Brooklyn. I like Brooklyn.
11: Well, we're just
14: always not... somebody is criticizing Brooklyn. What's the matter with Brooklyn?
11: There's nothing wrong.
14: Then stop criticizing. What are you, a wise guy yourself?
11: No, I just...
14: I come from Brooklyn. I'm proud of it.
11: Yeah, but
14: I was born in Brooklyn. I live in Brooklyn. I hope I drop dead in Brooklyn.
11: I didn't say...
14: Who gave you the famous men? George Washington, Frank Sinatra, Chiang Kai-shek, Brooklyn.
11: Look,
14: who grows the most oranges? Who gave us all our presidents? Who discovered America? Brooklyn.
11: Please, wait.
14: Ah, shut up, you Bronx bum!
11: Please, we must control ourselves. Young man, let's have your question again.
14: Okay. Would you like to buy a 1922 Essex?
11: Oh, please, sit down. Let's hear the woman's side. All right, this young lady in the aisle squeezing grapes with her bare feet. Young lady, what is your name, please?
15: Tallulah Feeney. I'm a homemaker.
11: I see. See? And you have a question concerning Brooklyn.
15: Yeah. How can I stop my husband from being such a loyal Dodger fan? He's driving me nuts.
11: He's very loyal?
15: Loyal? Just say the word Dodger and he takes off his hat, falls down on his knees, and kisses his Leah DeRocher button.
11: Oh, he's loyal, all right.
15: He even got a tattoo on his chest that says Dodgers.
11: Really?
15: To show he ain't prejudiced, he also got a tattoo that says Yankees.
11: On his chest?
15: Are you kidding?
11: I get it.
15: He's always getting into fights at Ebbets Field.
11: He gets into fights?
15: He got so much glass in his head from pop bottles, I could get a deposit back on him.
11: Well, no wonder.
15: You should have seen my husband the day the Dodgers won the pennant.
11: What did he do?
15: He come running home yelling, "The Dodgers won the pennant for the first time in 6 years." Then he gave me a big kiss.
11: He gave you a kiss?
15: It was the first time in 6 years for me, too.
11: Mrs. Feeney, now that the World Series is on, your husband must be impossible.
15: Yeah, he told me if the Dodgers lose the World Series, he's going to throw himself out the window.
11: If the Dodgers lose, he'll throw himself out the window?
15: Yeah. Come on, Yankees!
11: Thank you. Thank you, Mrs. Feeney. And now, let us all bow our heads in devotion to Brooklyn as we sing...

0: Mr. Gallup, did I ever tell you what happened to me once at Ebbets Field?
1: Yes.
0: Would you like to hear it again?
1: No.
0: Okay, if you insist, here's what happened. It was earlier this season, Mr. Gallup. I took my little son, Junior, out to Ebbets Field to see the Dodgers play the St. Louis Cardinals.
2: Tickets this way. Show your tickets.
0: Here you are, sir. There's tickets for my son and me.
2: Wait a minute. A half-price ticket for this kid?
0: Oh, well, he's only five, aren't you, Junior?
3: Yeah. Da-da.
2: Okay, going.
0: Come on, Junior. I don't want to miss a minute of the game.
3: Da-da.
0: All right, we're in already. All right. You can put away that teething ring. Let's get to our seats. Oh, boy. At last, a baseball game.
3: Give me a hot dog, Pop.
0: Junior, you just had lunch. Now let's get to our seats.
3: I'm hungry. The ride out here gave me an appetite.
0: A ride in a packed subway gave you an appetite? What are you, a cannibal or something? I'm not getting you a hot dog.
3: You're kidding.
0: No, you're not getting a hot dog.
3: Okay, step aside. Here it comes.
0: No, Junior, please.
3: I'll kill myself.
0: No, Junior.
3: I'll
0: Junior, please.
3: Where's the gas pipe?
0: Junior, please. Junior, please.
3: Stop it. Stop it.
0: All right. Oh, brother. What a kid. You win. I'll get you the hot dog and I'll meet you at the seats. Junior? Junior?
3: Here's your seat, Pop.
0: Oh, boy. What a struggle. Here's your hot dog.
3: I don't want it now. You eat it.
0: You don't want it? I had to knock down an old man to get it. All right, I'll eat it. Gee, the game started.
3: It's just the first inning.
0: Oh, good. Only the first inning. What's the score?
3: 12-16.
0: Oh, a pitcher's duel. Well, I still have eight innings to see. Who's up now?
3: Brooklyn. Stanky's at bat.
0: Oh, Stanky. Good. Come on, Stanky.
4: Ball one.
0: Gee, nice crowd.
4: Ball two.
0: Hey, you know, that's bunk about Dodger fans being tough.
4: Ball three.
0: Look, Junior, look how orderly they are.
4: Strike.
0: Junior, are you all right?
3: Yeah. Where are you, Pop?
0: Here, under the seat. What's happened? What happened?
3: They're burying the umpire behind second base.
0: Oh, that's nice. He would have liked it that way. Oh, shh, shh. The game's starting again.
3: I'm hungry, Pop. I'll take my hot dog now.
0: Yeah, well, I... Huh?
3: Hot dog.
0: Hot dog. I ate it.
3: You're kidding.
0: No, Junior. Junior, you said that
3: I'll kill
0: you...
3: myself.
0: No, Junior.
3: I'll kill myself.
0: Don't start again. Junior, don't start.
3: Give me again.
0: Junior, stop it. Please. Now put your eyes back in your head now. Okay, I'll get you a hot dog. Here I go under the stands again. Geronimo. Here's the hot dog, Junior. I ran all the way.
3: You sure made speed, Pop. You weren't gone 2 minutes.
0: I guess I didn't miss anything. I see Stanky still at bat.
3: Yeah, but it's the sixth inning.
0: Sixth inning? What's the score?
3: 22-18.
0: What are they doing, playing on pogo sticks? Okay, now for some baseball. Who's at bat?
3: Stanky.
0: Come on, Stanky! Well, come on, umpire. What was it?
5: Strike.
0: Junior, come on. Let's go home.
3: They're starting again, Pop.
0: Good, good. Who's at bat?
3: Stanky.
0: But he was just up.
3: They lost count.
0: Oh, I see.
6: Popcorn, peanuts, hand grenades.
0: Junior, please do me a favor, Junior. Sit down.
3: I'm hungry. Get me some peanuts.
0: No, Junior, you'll ruin your appetite for dinner.
3: Mother's cooking tonight.
0: Oh, good idea. Peanuts. Here, one bag of peanuts.
6: Okay, catch.
0: Ow, ooh, my nose. Hey, will you watch how you throw them, please?
6: Don't change the subject. You owe me a dime.
0: Oh. Here's a half a dollar. Catch.
6: Got it. Here's your change. Catch.
0: That's great. All in pennies. Now I got to get under the seats and pick them up. Well, nothing's happening anyway. Here goes. Get up. Junior, what happened? What happened?
3: Stanky doubled, Robinson single, Walker homered, there was a triple play, the Cardinals came up, scored four runs, Karowski homered with bases loaded, the score is tied 26-26. What a ball game!
0: Yep. Now who's up?
3: Stanky.
0: Must be his bat and ball. Quiet. Junior, quiet. What? Here's the pitch.
1: Ball one.
0: What's with that umpire?
3: They run out of men.
0: Oh, I see.
5: Hey, Milty Bell.
3: Hey, look, Pop, behind you. It's Lou Parker.
0: I'm not turning my head.
5: Hey, Milty.
3: Can't you just turn around for a second? Answer him.
0: Well, I guess I better. What is it, Lou? What happened? I just turned my head. What happened?
3: Stanky triple. Robinson walked. Yeah. Reese doubled off the scoreboard and was caught sliding into third.
0: Yeah.
3: There was a fight at second base. The Cubs came up and made four runs.
0: Yeah.
3: Then the game was held up for a little while on account of rain.
0: What's the score?
3: 62-61.
0: Nice tight game. Who's up?
3: The Cardinals.
0: Good. Who's the batter?
3: Stanky.
0: Stanky? He's with Brooklyn.
3: While you had your head turned, he was traded.
0: Does it? Junior, come on, let's go home.
3: No, Pop, we're staying to the end.
0: You're kidding.
3: No, Pop, we're staying.
0: Okay, here it comes.
3: No, Pop.
0: I'll kill myself.
3: No, steady. I'll kill myself.
0: Thank you very, very much. Well, that about winds up the hilarity for tonight. Mr. Gallup, how about telling the folks who's appearing in person this week at the Roxy?
7: Of course. Stanky.
0: Thank you, Pee Wee Reese. Good night, ladies and gentlemen.
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9: That episode of the Milton Berle Show was from September 30th, 1947. Indeed, the date of the first game of the World Series that year, featuring an all-New York City showdown between the Yankees and the Brooklyn Dodgers. Of course, you heard frequent references to second baseman Eddie Stanky, clearly because his last name was funny to say. But it was one of his Dodger teammates who made history during that World Series. Jackie Robinson was the first African-American player to appear in a World Series. Of course, earlier that same 1947 season, he broke Major League Baseball's color barrier. By the way, the Yankees would win the series in seven games. I'm Greg Bell, and up next here on Win Radio Was, we ride into the Wild West with Hopalong Cassidy and his sidekick, California Carlson. We'll be right back.
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17: Ample sunshine expected this afternoon with daytime highs approaching 89. Southeasterly winds 5 to 10 miles per hour. Clear skies again tonight, lows of aloft around 64. Tomorrow, high of 91. Bright sunshine and dry Tuesday and Wednesday, low 90s. Tuesday, mid-90s by Wednesday. That's a look at your latest forecast from the Weatherology Weather Center. I'm staff meteorologist Jennifer Wojcicki. Currently, 83.
9: Welcome back to When Radio Was. William Boyd was a native of Ohio, born in Hendrysburg, and spent his early years in nearby Cambridge. But the family relocated to Tulsa, Oklahoma, and after his father's death, he would move to California, and early jobs included working as a surveyor, an auto salesman, and an orange picker. He also began to find work as an extra in a number of silent films. A favorite of filmmaker Cecil B. DeMille, it wasn't long before Boyd began getting leading man roles. He suffered a hitch, though, in his showbiz career in 1931 when he was mistaken for another William Boyd, one facing multiple criminal charges. After a few years, though, Boyd was back in the business, and in 1935, he was offered the sidekick role of Red Connors in the first Hopalong Cassidy film. He lobbied instead for the title character, got it, and for the rest of his life, he was happily known as Hoppy. In this episode known as The Gunfighter in Short Pants, he'll be joined by Andy Clyde as sidekick California Carlson. It's from October 13th, 1951.
18: With action and suspense out of the Old West comes the most famous hero of them all, Hopalong Cassidy, starring William Boyd. The ring of the silver spurs heralds the most amazing man ever to ride the prairies of the early West, Hopalong Cassidy, the same Hoppy you cheer in motion pictures, and the same California you've laughed at a million times. Raw courage and quick shooting have built a legend around this famous hero. Hopalong is a name to be feared, respected, and admired. For this great cowboy rides the trails of adventure and excitement. William Boyd as Hopalong Cassidy and Andy Clyde as California. What's our story this time, Hoppy?
19: Well, it's one called Gunfighter in Short Pants and began one morning as California and I are on our way back to the Bar 20 after delivering some brood mares to a rancher near Albuquerque, New Mexico. We'd crossed a range of low mountains and stopped to water our horses at the headwaters of Yaqui Creek. California was proving himself a giant in the field of tall tales. So far, I'd listened to his exploits with Wild Bill Hickok, Wyatt Earp, and Bat Masterson. Then he worked up to Sheriff Pat Garrett.
20: Hoppy, you'll never believe it, but Pat and me was closer than two armadillos in one shell. Why, Pat depended on me plumb total. How do you think he got his reputation?
19: Well, shooting Billy the Kid helped a little.
20: Yeah, sure it did. Only who do you think really shot the kid?
19: Oh, now wait, California.
20: Me, California Carlson, that's who. Two gun Carlson in them days, deadliest gunslinger west of the Pico.
21: Sit tight, you two. Or I'll put the next one in the seat of Grandpappy's britches.
20: Grandpappy? Why, Grandpappy? Why, I'll show you. I'll... Hoppy. Well, doggone, it's just a boy.
19: Yeah. Hey, son, aren't you a little young to be so unfriendly?
21: I'll be 14 come spring. Why are you here?
19: Oh, we were just watering our horses and getting ready to move on.
21: You're ready. Yes.
20: Young'un, you're acting mighty smart.
21: Smarter than you, you whiskered old armadillo.
20: Armadillo? Why, I'm smarter. I got plenty of brains.
21: Yeah? In which head?
20: California,
19: stop it.
21: Good thing. One more move toward me and I'd have bored him.
20: Grandpappy, armadillo, which head? Hoppy, a man's got to draw the line someplace.
19: Not when a rifle's pointing at his breakfast, he doesn't. Say, you've been crying, haven't you, son?
21: Ain't been crying. Only women crying. I'm a man. Now you get.
2: Beasley, where are you?
21: Uh-oh. You two stick. Man needs help when a woman's around.
2: Beasley! What are you doing with that rifle? Who are these men?
21: How many times I gotta tell you my name's Beans? And I reckon Pappy don't need his rifle now, so it's mine.
2: Beans, I'm sorry. But you should be home.
21: I ain't no kid. So stop fussing over me like an old hen.
19: Miss, I'm Hopalong Cassidy.
2: How do you do? I'm Maud Allen.
19: This is California Carlson. Is there anything wrong? Maybe we can help.
2: No, I guess not. Oh, this is Beasley. Beans Donnewell. His father was... passed away a few days ago, and I've been staying to take care of things.
21: Happy didn't pass no place. He was killed by that devil Drago.
2: Beans!
21: It's true. And I don't care if Drago has been sparking you. He swore to get Pappy for settling on the headwaters of Yaqui Creek. So we shot him in the back. Pappy was a good man. Always treated me fine. Never even made me go to school.
19: Nah, don't cry, Beans. Maybe we can help you.
21: I ain't crying. I ain't.
20: No, of course you ain't. Poor little kid. I didn't savvy. You know what? You can ride my horse back to your house.
21: I'll do worse than kick next time. Now back up, all of you.
19: Son, waving that gun around won't bring your dad back.
21: Maybe it won't, mister, but I guess that I'm the only Donnerwell left now. Not very old, but I'm big enough to see that Drago don't get away with shooting my pappy.
19: But that's for the law to handle, son. Now put the gun down.
21: I ain't arguing the point. You all stay put until I'm out of sight. Got no reason to shoot you. I sure will if you try and stop me.
2: Beans, what are you going to do?
21: I'm going to take my rifle and Pappy's binoculars and pack into the hills, where I can watch Drago's house. You can warn him for me. The first time I catch him riding alone, I'm going to bushwhack him.
18: Hoppy and California, stopping to rest their horses at the headwaters of Yaqui Creek, were confronted by Beans Donnerwell, a 13-year-old boy whose father had just been killed by an unknown assailant. They try to calm down the angry boy, but keeping them at the point of his rifle, Beans runs off, intent on taking his own vengeance on Drago, the man he believes responsible for his father's death.
20: Hoppy, are we going to chase that little monster? He might shoot someone.
19: It won't help matters to have the kid taking shots at us. No, Beans just needs time to cool off. Then we can make him understand it's wrong to take the law into his own hands.
2: Well, this is just dandy. A fine pair of men afraid of a little boy.
20: With a great big gun? Yes. That rifle's man-sized. And I reckon his corpses would be, too. Hoppy's right.
19: Miss Maud, did Drago threaten Donnerwell?
2: Well, yes. But Donnerwell was deliberately trying to cause trouble, settling on this quarter section around the headwaters of Yaqui Creek. He told Drago he'd dam off the creek the first time Drago made him mad.
19: The creek feeds the entire range below. Drago own it?
2: Practically. But Drago's no back shooter.
20: If Donnerwell was in a position to ruin him, I'd say the kid was right. Drago killed to save his water supply.
2: He didn't. Oh, you're awful, both of you. First you're afraid to trail the boy, now you're accusing an innocent man.
20: Oh, now look, Miss Maud, we wasn't...
2: I heard you, and you'd better ride on before Drago hears it.
20: You ain't giving us a chance to explain.
2: I've heard all I want to hear.
20: Hey, wait, come back. It'll be dangerous to trail the kid while he's riled up. I wonder when I'll learn not to argue with women. Ain't you sort of unconcerned about being called a coward?
19: Oh, the girl's excited. We'll do something more practical. We'll warn this Mr. Drago to keep his nose indoors for a few days. By that time, maybe Beans will be hungry enough to come home.

0: Coffee, I hope this Drago's more gentle than the rest of the people in this country. If a boy and a gal are as unfriendly as we found them, what's a man gonna be like?
1: We'll soon know. Drago should appreciate being warned anyway.
0: I hope you're right. I hate being buried. There's a mistake.
1: Well, here's his ranch house. I wonder if he's home.
2: Hello in there.
3: Yes, strangers? What's your pleasure?
1: We have a message for Mr. Drago. You him?
3: Nope. But you can tell me.
1: Sorry. I'd like to see Drago personally.
3: Oh? You the law?
1: Nope.
3: You got nice guns. On the Dodge.
1: Where's Drago?
3: Maybe you're riding grub line.
0: And maybe we're Apaches in the war path. But we ain't.
4: Well, lawyer, what have we here?
3: A gunslinger and a stove-up cowpoke. Tramps, by my guess.
1: I'm Hopalong Cassidy. This is California Carlson. If you're a Drago, we got a warning for you.
4: Advance guard for the nesters, huh? Get rid of them, lawyer.
1: You got the wrong burr under your saddle. We're not from any nesters, but a kid who's waiting to bushwhack you.
3: You don't hear so well. Drago wants you to leave.
4: Wait. Go on, Cassidy. Who's the kid?
1: You can guess. It's Beans Donnerwell. He thinks you shot his father.
4: Beans? You mean... Oh, no. You're warning me about a kid in short pants. Me, Drago, being threatened by a dirty-faced brat. Say, that's a rich one.
5: I say, Aunt, must you bellow like a sick buffalo? Oh, your yelling gets annoying after a while. I don't know why I stick around.
4: You like to eat, that's why. Cassidy Carlson... My nephew, Junior Holland.
1: Hi.
5: Hardy. Oh, my pleasure, gentlemen.
4: I'm holding a baile tomorrow night, Cassidy. It's Junior's birthday. I reckon you've earned an invite.
1: Thanks, but all we came for was to be sure you wouldn't go riding where Beans might take a shot at you.
4: No rag-tailed kid is scaring me into a hole. I ride where and when I please. But you can tell him I didn't pot at old man. Much as I hated the cuss for getting me over the barrel.
1: Why did he settle up there? Even if he did have you where he wanted you, he couldn't take advantage of it.
4: He couldn't. But the nesters that he was the leader of could. He was going to force me to let them settle part of my ranch.
1: Well, it's open range. They could settle it anyway.
4: Not without a whale of a fight, they couldn't. Old Donnerwell knew I'd run the nesters off unless he had a way to keep me still.
1: All right, come on, California. We have to warn a boy about a man.
0: Hoppy, we've been looking for that kid for 5 hours. It's getting dark, and I'm soaked plumb to my bad temper.
1: Yeah, we gotta find him, California. With Drago acting bullheaded, we have to get the boy. I only hope he doesn't shoot before we can talk to him.
0: You're a real inspiring company. If we're lucky, he's gonna...
1: Dismount! Find cover!
6: Oh! Oh!
0: Don't shoot! We're friends!
1: Keep your head down.
0: No, I'm glad you thought of that.
1: And put that gun up. We're not shooting at scared boys.
0: I was just a-heffing it for comfort, that's all. Hey, he's quit.
1: Wait a minute. Maybe he's reloading. Beans! Beans!
0: No answer. Maybe he's mad at us. Hoppy, your arm, you're hit.
1: Just a flesh wound. I'm all right. I guess our friend has left for good. One way to be sure, though.
0: Hoppy! Hey, get down, you darned idiot!
1: He's gone. Looks like we won't get to talk to Beans.
0: Blasted hero. Someday you're going to give me heart failure to pull a trick like that. And watch... look out, he's behind us.
7: Hiya, fellas.
0: Hi, fellas. Hoppy, did you hear him? He empties a Winchester at us and comes in to say, hi, fellas.
7: I didn't empty no Winchester. I heard the shooting and came to see who was doing it.
1: Beans, are you sure? Well, if you didn't, who did?
7: If I'd emptied my rifle... You two would have been dead. Honest, Mr. Cassidy, I ain't really a gunfighter. The only hombre I'd shoot at is the man who shot Pappy.
1: Ever think you may be hunting down the wrong man, Beans? I can't say I like Drago much, but he doesn't look like a cowardly bushwhacker.
7: I got proof. I ain't short it to nobody, but I got it. Look at this. I found it next to Pappy's body.
1: A gold watch fob. Drago's name worked in it. Yeah, that's pretty good proof, I guess. No, look here.
0: Yeah. Someone sliced through that soft gold.
1: It didn't break off. It was planted by someone.
7: It still could have been Drago.
1: Yeah, it could. But does it figure that a smart hombre like Drago would leave his signature like this?
7: Maybe so, maybe not. What's your interest, anyway?
1: Let's say I like seeing the law handle things. It's the only right way. Will you give us a couple of days, Beans?
6: You're going to investigate Pappy's death?
1: That's right. Believe me, son, we're on your side. I understand how you feel.
7: I think maybe you do. You're about the first man that didn't treat me like dirt, because Pappy was a nester.
1: Just 2 days, and when we find the bushwhacker, we'll talk about how he should be punished. With a promise?
7: I promise. I won't do nothing for 2 days.
1: Good. Now you go home and get dried off. Let's go, California.

0: Cindy. Hey, hop in. Here comes Miss Maud.
1: Hello, Mr. Cassidy. Carlson.
2: Evening, Miss Maud. Well, what?
1: Yes, the black eye. Should have taken your advice and not trailed Dean.
0: What happened?
1: I caught him. Tried to take his gun away, and he poked me one. Served me right.
2: He was pretty worked up.
3: Hello there, Hoppy, California.
4: Did I hear you mention Beans Donnerwell?
2: Yeah, why?
4: Oh, I just caught sight of him hanging around outside.
2: What? I'd better find Drago quick.
4: Well, he's on the terrace. The side porch to you.
2: I've heard the word.
4: Well, I was afraid English was becoming the new dead language.
2: Stay here, California. I'll find Drago. Tell Miss Maud how you shot Billy the Kid.
1: Billy the Kid? Well, I thought Pat Garrett shot him.
2: Drago, you better come inside a minute.
5: What for? Come on and join me for a smoke.
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15: Hoppy obtained young Beans Donnerwell's promise to do nothing about revenging his father's death for 2 days while Hoppy investigated. But the next night, Beans was seen outside Drago's house shortly before Drago was shot by someone out in the dark. Fortunately, Drago was only wounded when the bullet glanced from a silver concho on his vest. And now, in his bedroom, Hoppy is talking to him.
2: You're a lucky man, Drago. How do you feel?
16: I'm all right, except for a sore side.
2: What is all this Nestor talk?
16: Donnerwell was the leader of a bunch of Tennessee farmers. Oh, not enough to be dangerous to me. At least not until he took over the headwaters of Yaki Creek. Someone tipped him that I'd never settle that piece of land.
2: Well, where are the Nestors now?
16: Over at the county seat, where the sheriff can protect them. I reckon they'll be moving in on me pretty quick. They'll get a warm reception. We'll take care of
17: them. I didn't shoot nobody. I was just watching the party. Let me go.
18: Hey, Drago, we got the kid.
16: Take the little ragamuffin into Cedarville and lock him in that old jail. Then send to Donna Anna for the sheriff.
18: Right.
16: Good, they caught him. Well, I'll see Pace for putting that slug into me. Hey, get away from my coat.
2: Oh, what the... Sure.
16: Cassidy, if you try to cross me, I'll sick my whole outfit on you.
2: Here's the old jail. You know what to do, California.
0: Sure. I ought to run like blazes. Hoppy, I'll never get to be 40 traveling with you.
2: If you see 40 again, you'll back up to it. But you saw how someone stirred up a drunken mob to lynch Beans before the sheriff gets here.
0: Yeah, funny how easy it is to stir up hate. Wish it was as easy to make folks love. Life would be a heap more peaceful.
2: Oh, stop grumbling and stand guard. I'll get the boy.
0: Sure, stand guard. Just to rescue that shin-kicking, gun-toting, ornery little porcupine.
1: Good morning.
0: Morning, Miss Morgan.

0: What you stopping for, Hoppy?
1: Up ahead. A bunch of wagons and riders coming this way.
2: It's Pappy's friends. They're coming from Donna Anna.
1: We've lost the gang back there. You wait here. I'll check up ahead.
3: Stranger. Riding kind of hard, aren't you?
1: My name's Hopalong Cassidy. From that star on your vest, I'd say you were the sheriff of Donna Anna County.
3: Yeah. You need a one?
1: Yeah, I got a prisoner back there. The little one.
3: Looks like about a half a prisoner.
1: That's Beans Donnerwell.
3: Why, that's...
1: Are these nesters, Sheriff?
3: Uh-huh. Planning on settling in Yaqui Valley?
1: Drago's going to fight to keep them out. They'll have guards posted. Drago's men will slaughter these farmers.
3: I reckon that's why I'm riding with them. I aim to see they get a fair shake. If they don't, well, I'll speak my piece.
1: I have an idea that might prevent this war if you can give me a little time. Listen, it's a good hunch Drago will take over Cedarville and make his stand there. He'll figure to try and trap those men.
0: What you looking for, Hoppy? Why'd we circle town?
1: From this knoll, I can watch how Drago's stationing his men. Uh-oh. There goes Drago himself into the hotel. That's what I wanted to see. Come on.
2: Hey, what about me?
1: You ought to stay here, Beans. This is a two-man job.
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8: Ample sunshine expected this afternoon, with daytime highs approaching 89. Southeasterly winds 5 to 10 miles per hour. Clear skies again tonight, lows level off around 64. Tomorrow, high of 91. Bright sunshine and dry Tuesday and Wednesday, low 90s. Tuesday, mid-90s by Wednesday. That's a look at your latest forecast from the Weatherology Weather Center. I'm Staff Meteorologist Jennifer Wojcicki. Currently, 83.
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1: And now we try to draw Drago's fangs. That is, his men.
9: We just ask him polite-like to quit Drago, I suppose.
1: No, here's the plan. We'll split at that building. You go up the alley behind one row of buildings, I'll take the other. So far as I could tell, all of Drago's men are on the rooftops except those in the hotel.
9: So far I'm with you, Hoppy, but I got the feeling you're about to lose me. You take one side, I take the other, huh?
1: And behind each building, you stop and yell so a man or men stationed on the roof can hear you.
9: Yell what? Boo?
1: Well, you pretend you're one of Drago's men talking to someone. You yell something like this. Gold! They found gold on Yaqui Creek. I'm on my way, Sam. Let those other suckers stay here and fight if they want to.
9: Oh, yeah, I get it. But, Hoppy, when they look down, they won't...
1: They'll see nothing. You duck around the next building as soon as you yell. Meet you at the hotel.
9: Yeah. Oh, well... I've had a good life up till now.

0: Don't get edgy, lawyer. We don't shoot till the Netzers have been warned and their families are out of range.
1: So you told me a dozen times. The heck with it. I've had enough psalm singing. I'm going up on the roof where I can have some privacy.
2: Well, Lark, seems to me you aren't very happy about this chance to get rid of the Nesters.
0: Maybe I'm not, but I can't back down now.
2: Uh-oh. It won't be long now. Look up the road. Here they come.
0: I wish there was another way.
3: There is. Just sit real quiet.
0: Huh?
3: What keep covered, California. I'll collect their hardware.
4: Right, Hoppy. Keep those hands up, you two.
2: Hey, what's the idea? I'm not carrying a hideout. My rifle's there against the wall.
3: Just had to search you and make sure. Now you, Drago.
0: There's mine. Don't bother to search me. You fool.
3: If you're thinking of your men, forget it. They're gone.
0: What? You're bluffing.
3: Am I? Then this should bring them running.
0: Greg! Luke! Blackie! Ryan!
4: Hoppy! I think his saddle just come unhinged.
3: Drago, it's my hunch you're a tough but misguided hombre. You want to listen to how you've been the intended victim all along?
0: I'm hardly in a position to argue, cowboy.
3: Well, first, Donnerwell was tipped to come in and settle on the source of Yaqui Creek, giving you a good motive to kill him. Two, Donnerwell was killed and your watch fob planted by him. Beans found it and kept it secret. Three, failing to get you hung for Donnerwell's murder, the killer tried direct action, taking advantage of the boys being seen outside the house.
0: Still trying to say the boy didn't shoot me, huh?
3: He didn't. When the killer found he'd only wounded you, he again tried to plant a clue pointing to you.
0: Isn't this a little roundabout just to get me?
3: Yeah, it is. And it's what gave the killer away. There's only one person who stood to profit so obviously by your death that he had to make sure no one could suspect. Your heir.
2: Why, Unc? Why, he means me. I never even met Donnerwell.
3: Drago, take a look in Junior's coat pocket.
0: Huh? Sure. But it's silly to... What's this?
2: What? Donnerwell's wallet. But how... Cassidy, why, you put it there.
3: Yeah, when I searched her. It was a dirty trick, wasn't it?
2: A stupid trick, if you ask me. There. You have no proof.
3: No? You never met Donnerwell. How did you know it was his wallet? It's unmarked.
2: Why, you said... You dirty snoop. You kept your nose out. But I won't take all the blame.
4: He's been shot. Who did it?
5: Drop them, you two. It serves the sniveling skunk right. He was smart enough to have the ideas, but I had to do his dirty work for him.
3: You can't get away, Greg.
5: I'll get away. But first I'm going to kill the three of you. To shut you up for good.

0: You all right, Mr. Cassidy?
1: Thanks to your disobedience and quick shooting, Beans. Did you kill him?
0: No. I kept thinking about what you said. You know, the law taking care of it and all. I just put a slug in both his arms so he couldn't shoot, and another in his leg to make him sit down.
2: Some shooting. Someday I'll tell you about how I shot Billy the Kid. Oh, he was a fair shot himself and spunky just like you.
3: Beans, I owe you an apology. I accuse you of what my own nephew was guilty of. I'm sorry, son.
0: Reckon I made the same kind of mistake, Mr. Drago. We can both thank Mr. Cassidy for setting us straight.
3: We sure can. Beans, do you have any plans?
0: Me? No. Guess I'll try and get me a job somewheres.
3: Come over here with me, Beans. I think you've got a place to go. Maybe after Maud and I are married, you might even like to try us out as your new folk.
2: Gee. Hoppy, where'd you get Donner Wells' wallet?
1: Junior planted in Drago's coat the night he was shot. I saw it and thought I'd return the favor.
4: Hey, what was the shooting? Oh, what's this? Well, is the war over? Where's Drago's man?
1: Hello, Sheriff. You can stop worrying. Drago will let the nesters settle in peace. I'll tell you about it in a minute, but first, meet my partner, California Carlson. He's the one who really shot Billy the Kid, you know.
4: Oh, well, how interesting. I thought it was Pat Garrett.
2: That's because I let Pat take the credit. We was pards, Pat and me was. What's your moniker, Sheriff?
4: Garrett. Pat Garrett.
2: Sure, glad to meet... Hoppy, hide me.
5: Hop Along, Cassidy, starring William Boyd, is transcribed and produced in the West by Walter White, Jr. Gunfighter in Short Pants was written by Herb Purdom, with original music under the personal direction of Albert Glasser. All stories are based upon the characters created by Clarence E. Mulford. This is a Commodore production.
6: That was from October 13, 1951, with William Boyd as Hoppy and Andy Clyde as California. As you heard, the script was by Herb Purdom. He also wrote a number of episodes of the famed radio version of Gunsmoke and penned some episodes of Richard Diamond Private Detective, solo or along with other primary writer, Blake Edwards. I'm your show host, Greg Bell, and when we return, I'll share a little more of Herb Purdom's credits. We'll be right back. There's

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5: Welcome back to When Radio Was. Before the break, I was talking about Hopalong Cassidy writer Herb Hurtum. I mentioned he also wrote for Radio's Gunsmoke and Richard Diamond, Private Detective. Well, those two series also made the move to television, as did Purdom. While he didn't write for them, he did pen scripts for TV versions of radio programs, including the following: Gangbusters, The Adventures of the Falcon, Boston Blackie, Mr. and Mrs. North, The Lone Ranger, and Death Valley Days. Purdom was also a novelist. He captured a Spur Award in 1966 from the Western Writers of America for his novel, My Brother John. I'm Greg Bella. We're done this time around, but be sure to visit us at whenradiowas.com. Until next time, I bid you farewell.

0: 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With more practical tips and useful advice, this is the Old Farmer's Almanac Radio Report for Sunday, July 12th, the 193rd day of the year. 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
2: ABC News, I'm Mike Dubusky. Lawmakers are marking the passing of Lindsey Graham, the South Carolina Republican who died overnight at the age of 71. His office says it was due to a brief and sudden illness. Fellow South Carolina Senator Tim Scott calling Graham irreplaceable. Tensions in the Middle East are ramping up again after several Gulf countries report they're under attack from Iran, just hours after the U.S. completed a third round of retaliatory strikes overnight. Ambassador to the U.N. Mike Waltz spoke to ABC's This Week earlier today.
3: Is the Iranian regime just completely out of control? Who are we ultimately negotiating with? And if that is to be believed, then where is the discipline?
2: And California fire officials have lifted evacuation orders for L.A. County as they say they've now stopped the forward progress of the Summit wildfire. This is ABC News. At least two people were killed after gunfire erupted at a street festival in Toronto last night. Police say the suspect or suspects are still at large. In New York, city officials have ordered dozens of buildings, including the Guggenheim Museum, to drain their cooling towers after they tested positive for Legionella. ABC's Ike Ajachi has more.
4: Health officials say they took immediate steps for remediation, and the city's health department has battled to contain a cluster of the disease now linked to more than 50 cases. Officials say that no additional action is needed and no one inside the building is at risk, but the bacteria is found in stagnant water that sometimes collects in those towers. And health officials stress this is not a problem with the city's water supply or plumbing services, but warn additional cases could appear within the coming days because symptoms can take up to 2 weeks after exposure to appear.
2: And kratom poisonings appear to be on the rise, with control centers reporting 3,000 calls for exposures just this year. Mike Dubusky, ABC News.
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8: Ample sunshine expected this afternoon with daytime highs approaching 89. Southeasterly winds 5 to 10 miles per hour. Clear skies again tonight, lows of aloft around 64. Tomorrow, high of 91. Bright sunshine and dry Tuesday and Wednesday, low 90s. Tuesday, mid 90s by Wednesday. That's a look at your latest forecast from the Weatherology Weather Center. I'm staff meteorologist Jennifer Wojcicki. Currently, it's 85 degrees.
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4: Ample sunshine expected this afternoon with daytime highs approaching 89. Southeasterly winds 5 to 10 miles per hour. Clear skies again tonight, lows level off around 64. Tomorrow, high of 91. Bright sunshine and dry Tuesday and Wednesday, low 90s, Tuesday, mid-90s by Wednesday. That's a look at your latest forecast from the Weatherology Weather Center. I'm Staff Meteorologist Jennifer Wojcicki. Currently, it's 85 degrees.
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1: 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Hey there, it's Dave Greek with News Channel Nebraska. 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
5: Mainly clear skies this afternoon with daytime highs approaching 89. Southeasterly winds 8 to 15 miles per hour. Lows dip down to about 64. Tonight, clear skies. Ample sunshine expected. Tomorrow, highs level off around 90. Daytime highs approaching 91. Tuesday, under mainly sunny skies. 94 Wednesday. From the Weatherology Weather Center, I'm meteorologist Jennifer Wojcicki. Right now, 85.
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4: Mainly clear skies this afternoon with daytime highs approaching 89. Southeasterly winds 8 to 15 miles per hour. Lows dip down to about 64. Tonight, clear skies. Ample sunshine expected. Tomorrow, highs level off around 90. Daytime highs approaching 91 Tuesday under mainly sunny skies, 94 Wednesday. From the Weatherology Weather Center, I'm meteorologist Jennifer Wojcicki. Right now, 85.
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3: 64 tonight, under clear skies, winds out of the southeast, 5 to 10 miles an hour. Bright sunshine expected. Tomorrow, highs level off around 90. Lows around 63. Tomorrow night, clear skies. Mainly clear Tuesday, with a high of 91. 94 Wednesday. Looking further out, 96 Thursday, 99 Friday, and 99 on Saturday. That's a look at your latest forecast from the Weatherology Weather Center. I'm Staff Meteorologist Megan Mulford. Currently, 86.
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3: 64 tonight, under clear skies, winds out of the southeast, 5 to 10 miles an hour. Bright sunshine expected. Tomorrow, highs level off around 90. Lows around 63. Tomorrow night, clear skies. Mainly clear Tuesday, with a high of 91. 94 Wednesday. Looking further out, 96 Thursday, 99 Friday, and 99 on Saturday. That's a look at your latest forecast from the Weatherology Weather Center. I'm Staff Meteorologist Megan Mulford. Currently 86.
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1: 64 tonight, under clear skies, winds out of the southeast, 5 to 10 miles an hour. Bright sunshine expected. Tomorrow, highs level off around 90. Lows around 63. Tomorrow night, clear skies. Mainly clear Tuesday, with a high of 91, 94 Wednesday. Looking further out, 96 Thursday, 99 Friday, and 99 on Saturday. That's a look at your latest forecast from the Weatherology Weather Center. I'm Staff Meteorologist Megan Mulford. Right now, it's 86 degrees.
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1: 64 tonight, under clear skies, winds out of the southeast, 5 to 10 miles an hour. Bright sunshine expected. Tomorrow, highs level off around 90. Lows around 63. Tomorrow night, clear skies. Mainly clear Tuesday, with a high of 91. 94 Wednesday. Looking further out, 96 Thursday, 99 Friday, and 99 on Saturday. That's a look at your latest forecast from the Weatherology Weather Center. I'm staff meteorologist Megan Mulford. Right now, it's 86 degrees.
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1: ABC News, I'm Wayne Cabot. First word on the cause of death for Senator Lindsey Graham, a tear in the heart's main artery. In medical terms, aortic dissection due to the arteriosclerotic cardiovascular disease. Top causes are age, cholesterol buildup, and high blood pressure. He was 71. His last public comments were only a couple of days ago from Kyiv, where he had just told President Zelensky about President Trump's support for sanctions against Russia. Zelensky saying to Senator Graham,
2: "Happy news.
3: Thank you very much."
1: Happy news. The Iran war is heating up, the U.S. striking new targets in Iran, Iran hitting Gulf neighbors that house U.S. bases. It also set a container ship on fire in the Strait of Hormuz, Iran saying the strait is closed. But on NBC, President Trump said,
4: "It's open. We bombed the hell out of them last night. They're very, very evil and sick people."
1: This is ABC News. Update on the flooding in Missouri. The National Guard now saying it rescued more than 300 people on Friday. We know it gets hot in July, but 100 in International Falls, Minnesota, up there on the U.S.-Canadian border? That's tomorrow's forecast. It would be the first 100-degree day there in 103 years. Extreme heat warnings stretch all the way west to Utah. People who vape are joining the elderly and being most at risk for Legionnaire's disease, says New York City Health Commissioner Dr. Alistair Martin.
5: And when you catch a case early of Legionnaire's disease, you can actually treat this fairly straightforwardly, and we're seeing that folks, when caught early, are making it through.
1: 46 people who caught Legionnaire's disease on the Upper East Side of Manhattan are, many of them out of the hospital, no one has died. 180 cooling towers in New York City are being tested for the Legionella bacteria to see if that is what's making people sick across that part of Manhattan. I'm Wayne Cabot, ABC News.
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1: 64 tonight, under clear skies, winds out of the southeast, 5 to 10 miles an hour. Bright sunshine expected. Tomorrow, highs level off around 90. Lows around 63. Tomorrow night, clear skies. Mainly clear Tuesday, with a high of 91, 94 Wednesday. Looking further out, 96 Thursday, 99 Friday, and 99 on Saturday. That's a look at your latest forecast from the Weatherology Weather Center. I'm Staff Meteorologist Megan Mulford. Right now, 87.
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1: 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Got a great shot of a spectacular sunrise or sunset? How about an impressive look at a Nebraska thunderstorm? We want to see it. 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
1: 64 tonight, under clear skies, winds out of the southeast, 5 to 10 miles an hour. Bright sunshine expected. Tomorrow, highs level off around 90. Lows around 63. Tomorrow night, clear skies. Mainly clear Tuesday, with a high of 91. 94 Wednesday. Looking further out, 96 Thursday, 99 Friday, and 99 on Saturday. That's a look at your latest forecast from the Weatherology Weather.